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0: We didn't touch on everything.
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21: Ladies and gentlemen,
22: I think people are forgetting what has happened to Patrick Mahomes over the last 3 years. Not last year, not 2 years, 3 years. His yards and touchdowns have decreased every year. Over the last 3 years, his passer rating's lower than Russell Wilson in that time. His completion percentage in that stretch is worse than Daniel Jones. I mean, Josh Allen doesn't have the trophies, but you get 35 touchdowns a year from Josh Allen. And everybody complains about Buffalo's general manager isn't as good as Kansas City's or Philadelphia's or the Seahawks or the Rams. So is it the roster or is it Mahomes? We've seen this in pro sports before. Players get to their peak very early. But, I mean, he came in kind of the trust fund kid. Like, the coach was great. Receiving core tight end group was great. They had a running game. Two Pro Bowl tackles. Defense kept getting better. But you look up, Brady never had a dip like this. Josh Allen does not have production dips. So I think it's a, you know, and when Kansas City, when Mahomes gets hurt, Kansas City's bad. When Lamar Jackson gets hurt, Baltimore's still competitive. So is it a roster thing? If I had to list the five best rosters in the NFL, I do not put Kansas City in that space. I would say the Rams, Philadelphia, the Seahawks, the Lions, and the Denver Broncos. I think Baltimore, Buffalo are close to that. I do not think Kansas City's close to that. So
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another show on Fox Sports Radio as we roll through the overnight early morning hours. And viva Las Vegas! The votes are in. America has spoken. The next Maller meet and greet coming to Las Vegas, Nevada. It'll be taking place a week from

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22: You know, we geek out a lot when it comes to football. When you hear our excitement and everything else, and you know, sometimes it feels like, wow, you know, all right, give it a rest. But you know what I truly love about it is, like, we love the sport, obviously, but we also love the connection that it brings to our family and friends. Like, sports isn't just trivial. I always say sports builds churches, sports matters. And it matters because of the connectivity it matters. And I just want to take one moment, because yesterday I was at a funeral. I was with a dear friend of mine who lost his son in his 20s. His child, his son, his little boy, now in his 20s. And his heart just stopped. Nothing. Oh, no. There was no drugs or none of that stuff. They were all together up the mountains for a family vacation, and he didn't wake up. And it was a very heart-wrenching, awful day, painful day yesterday for my friend, their families, the very close families, family friends. And,
23: I'm sorry, man.
22: You know, yeah, no, I don't bring it up for that. I bring it up because I just want you guys to, A, kiss your loved ones and your family and friends and hug them. Like, every once in a while, there's a wake-up call, right? Somebody passes away and you realize, oh my God, this is not forever. And I just want you guys to know and remember that. And, you know, sometimes a phone call or a hug, something like that, it goes a long way. And don't take anything for granted. And the reason why I bring it up is, like, when we talk about football and being excited, it's sharing it with people you love. I mean, that's why we love this thing. It's an event. We surround football with food and gathering and revelry. It's a party. It's connectivity to all of us. And that's why it matters. So sometimes when we go crazy, oh, football, we're 7 days away, there's a reason behind it too. Like, there's a reason why this country has fallen in love with that sport.
23: Yes. The family aspect of football, I think, is so, really, in sports in general, right? It makes it so much, you know, more enjoyable, I think, than maybe it would be otherwise sometimes. And that's just a big part of what we do for our weekends here, what we do around sports. So yeah, man, it's, sorry about your friend, it really does remind you, you know, how precious life is.
22: Yeah, because we all fall into the same trap. We're all human, and we get involved in our daily lives, and you know, all of a sudden, then there's a tragedy, and you go, oh my God, like, you know, and it's, so every once in a while, a little reminder just to tell someone that's close to you how much you love them and how much they mean to you. It goes a long way. And the sports piece of it. So they love the Flyers, right? And in fact, his son had a picture with Danny Briere, who's the GM of the Flyers. They're the hockey team in Philadelphia. And they love the Flyers. So Danny's a friend of mine, and I had Danny call my friend, and, you know, just to whatever. And, like, he just got, for a second, it just was able to kind of get him through it, right? Like, but that's the role sports plays. Like, when you're playing, I don't know if you understand that. Like, when you were playing for all those years in that league, like, forget about the hooligan behavior and craziness and all that stuff. But, like, you're a part of people's families. Like, when, you know, you're playing for the Giants, people go, yeah, we're like, that's our family.
23: Yeah. It definitely felt that way. So, you know, The thing about, you know, maturity, right, in life and in sports is you start realizing those things really kind of late in your career. Like when I first got to the Panthers, yeah, I didn't realize any of that, right? You're just a young player trying to survive and get by. And then you start playing more and you start realizing those type of things, right? Especially with the Giants. I mean, it was, you know, such a community up there. Part of it too, like the Judaism was a big factor in sort of like the, what I felt was a family of fans around me, you know?
0: Yeah.
23: But you, when you're a young player, you just don't realize that as much.
0: Yeah.
23: You're a young player.
0: Yeah, I get that. Yeah. Listen, it's part of life in general. Like stuff like, you know, heavy stuff, Matt, you know, you start to be more acute to it, more in tune with it as you get older. That's for sure. Hey, and before we get out of here, I want to thank Patrick and Lorena, Ray Ray Rules, and Patrick. Great job as always. You're making a lot of fun. It's been fun, you know, helping out with two pros last couple weeks. So we appreciate it very much. Jeff, we'll be back to recap everything Saturday morning.
23: Yes, we will, buddy.
0: Going to be fun, man. It's going to be fun. Keep those kids safe.
23: Have a great day, everybody.
0: Everybody, that's it. We love you. Go watch some football. Enjoy. Hug somebody. All right? We'll see you Saturday. Fellas are out. We are Fox Sports.
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32: Big time trade in the NBA as the Cavaliers, Nuggets, and Clippers have agreed to a trade. Peyton Watson goes to Cleveland. Max Strus goes to the Clippers. The Denver Nuggets receive a 2031 Cavs first round pick, a 2032 Kings second round pick. Peyton Watson will get a new 4-year, $88 million contract with a player option and trade kicker in Cleveland. Commanders running back Rashard White hurt his hamstring, but it's not considered serious. Commanders defensive tackle Johnny Newton with a more serious injury. He's torn his pectoral. He's going to be out indefinitely. Los Angeles Chargers starting center Tyler Biadasz will be out indefinitely after injuring his ACL and other parts of his left knee. And also Colts tight end Tyler Warren left practice after injuring his groin. In Major League Baseball, the White Sox shout out the Cubs 3-0 at Wrigley. Ben Rice, 34th home run as the Yankees beat the Orioles 5-3. I'm Martin Weiss.
33: Are you ready?
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39: Now let's get this party started.
30: And sitting in for the pros and the Joe, here's Anthony Gargano and Jeff Schwartz.
22: Well, good morning, good morning, good morning, good morning. A happy, happy Thursday as we begin preseason week number 2. Tonight, it's on. We are the fellas filling in for Two Pros and the Boys. Jeff Schwartz, I'm Anthony Gargano, as we like to hang out with you guys. Love it. All right. And don't forget, you respect the pickup that's built to do the job without making a fuss. That's the Nissan Frontier,
35: yeah,
22: built for the work week and ready to load up the tailgate on the weekends. The 2026 Nissan Frontier gets us started. We'll be tailgating. That's right. Good morning, Jeffrey. How are you this morning?
23: It's odd to hear your voice on a weekday, buddy. Good to talk to you. Excited to get after it today. Talking, I'd imagine, Eagles for 3 hours. So looking forward to talking some ball.
22: We're definitely talking ball. We're definitely doing that. But this is not an Eagles show. There will be no maybe a cursory mention.
23: Oh, we're going to make fun of the Eagles' first preseason game at some point. Don't worry. On offense, it's going to be brought up.
22: Are you going to mock the joint
23: struggled
22: practice
23: yesterday
22: too?
23: Practice yesterday, supposedly.
22: I knew you were going to mock the practice.
23: Don't like it. All the reports. Eagles offense. Oh boy, it's the preseason.
22: It's preseason.
23: It's,
22: it's good for confirming your bias against the team. Like, I think the Eagles offense will struggle this season. So it's like, yes, see, I told you they're going to struggle right. because they said in practice there. Or if you like Ty Simpson, you're like, dude's going to the Hall of Fame.
0: I know.
22: He's going to the Hall of Fame. Yeah. And so it's a great, it's just for confirming your biases. That's it. That's what preseason is for.
0: Right. To have basically a baseless conversation, right? Like, there's no reason to have these conversations because it is preseason. It doesn't matter how many interceptions that Jalen Hurts throws because it's the preseason and they are installing a new offense, and that is to be expected, right?
22: Yes, I will say, though, this is what the preseason is for, okay? In my mind, we're going to get preseason today. Tomorrow we're going to get more starters playing coming up here. So there is obviously something to...
0: Right, like in Cleveland, Shador, you know, the Deshaun Watson thing, like Shador's going to start against Buffalo.
22: Yeah, so. I think they're doing that just to be nice. I don't think he's going to get the job, but that's...
0: I tend to agree, but I don't know. Yeah. I mean, what if it clicks? Like, what do you have to gain by playing Deshaun Watson?
22: Nothing.
0: You know what he is. Like,
22: there's not much to gain from playing Shador either, but that is what it is.
0: Listen, okay. I would agree with you, right? That I don't think he's an NFL starter, but at least there's an unknown to Shador. I know
22: sure, there definitely is
0: an unknown. Deshaun Watson stinks. All right, I know what he is. Shador, I don't know. I mean, I don't think he is my answer. But I'd rather go down that road.
22: Right.
0: Go down the other road.
22: So we could get into Shador now if you would like. People just don't like my take on Shador. It's so funny. I do TV and people are like, oh, you must hate the guy. I'm like, I don't hate the guy. Here's the deal, man. Just fundamentally, and we argue about this all the time, me and you, about quarterbacks and where they're drafted and does it matter and whatnot. It does matter, right? So when you look at franchise quarterbacks in the National Football League, I define those guys as guys on second contracts, right? And, you know, the rookies that are playing, the starting, you know, we know that, okay? There's only two guys that were drafted outside the top 55. And I use top 55 because that Jalen Hurts was 53. And those are Dak Prescott and Brock Purdy, right? And both those guys were not drafted to play immediately, right?
0: Right.
22: They came in and played well. Dak, obviously, came in and played immediately because Tony Romo got hurt in the preseason, if you recall. Dallas was set up very well. They had a best offensive line in the NFL. They had Zeke Elliott. Like, they had Dez. Like, they were a good football team, and Dak Prescott played very well. He's continued to play well during his career. Brock Purdy, his rookie year, looked good in the preseason and then didn't really get to play. I think it was till week 12 or 13, and he played really well immediately. Like, you're like, oh, okay, got some juice to this guy. So those are only two. So fundamentally, the NFL is not really set up. It doesn't operate in a way that allows fifth round picks to get a job. And people will say, well, he's not a regular fifth round pick. I disagree. They treat him like a fifth round pick all the time. What are you talking about? He looks just like any fifth round pick that would ever get an opportunity to play. They're following the same path that anyone else in his shoes as a fifth round pick is going to follow. He's just Deion Sanders' son. So he makes a lot of attention. And so, I don't think the Browns want him to start because Deshaun Watson is a former first-round pick. You know this, man. You get that tag first-round pick, buddy, you're in, man. Like, every team believes they can fix you.
0: Yeah, until every team believes thing that sours, the expiration date goes, though.
22: Correct. So there's a thought, I don't really believe it, that Deshaun Watson, man, he can come back to his 2020 form. I don't think so.
0: He looks horrific.
22: He looks bad.
0: It looks horrible. Listen, that 2024 form was the anomaly. Like, that's what we've learned. Like, I remember
22: Watson,
0: like, leading up to that point. Yes. Well, looking
22: at that point. Since COVID, buddy.
0: Well, that's my point. That was the anomaly.
22: Oh, I didn't hear you say 20. I thought you said 2024. I was like, I don't know.
0: No, the 2020, I said. The
22: 2020, yes. 2020.
0: That was the anomaly.
22: Yes.
0: Right? Absolutely. Like, so, listen, I remember him. I mean, he was dynamic leading up to that, up until COVID, right? He made a couple. Like, he had some big games, man. I remember him throwing against my Eagles. I was at the game. He threw for 450.
22: Yeah.
0: And, you know, made great throws out of the pocket. I mean, just was locked in. I mean, he looked great. There were times when, like, up until that period where he flashed. And that was it. And then after all the stuff, like, this is what you got. Like, that was the anomaly. That was the blip. The real thing right now is he can't play.
23: Yeah. And I don't think Sanders can play either. So you can spend a year finding out if he can play or not. But when you build an offense around a quarterback, which is what you should do, right? I think you have to build around certain traits. So even guys that we don't think were good as starters or great as starters, they all had, like, Tua had accuracy, right? And time anticipation. Yeah. Those are his traits. Now, obviously, the accuracy dwindled the more he played or the deeper the throw, but you build around those traits, right?
0: Yes.
23: You know, we talk about Jalen Hurts a lot, but there's a lot of physical traits for Jalen Hurts, right? Like,
0: he's
23: elite athlete. You know, I don't know how great his arm is, but it's clearly good enough, right? Like,
0: arm's not the problem.
23: But my point is that, and they obviously are building an offense around him, is that with Shedeur Sanders, what traits are you building around? Because his arm is fine. It's accurate when on time, but he's not on time ever. He's always a tick late. Even the interception that he said slipped out of his hand, which certainly could be true. He was late. He was late on the throw.
0: Yeah.
23: So I don't even know, just from a traits perspective, how you would build an offense around Shedeur if he got the starting job and became your permanent quarterback of the future.
0: Yeah, I tend to agree with you. I look the same. Like, they don't have their quarterback, so I get it. My only point is, like, what are we doing? Like, what are we doing with that? You got Todd Monken coming in. What are you doing with Deshaun Watson? Like, where is that going to get you?
23: Yeah, so I also think part of this is that Deshaun Watson, I would imagine, has picked up the playbook a little bit easier as a veteran than Shedeur has as a young player. I mean, Todd Monken's a much different offense than the Browns ran last season. It's a very pro-style offense. It's going to be a very wordy offense, especially early on in the install. And reports are that just Watson has picked it up a little bit better than Shedeur has. And maybe that's a defining factor for Todd Monken. He really just wants someone that knows what they're doing at all times. And Shedeur hasn't got there quite yet. And so maybe this opportunity this weekend is his first chance to really get there and show coach has got a full mastery of the offense. But I'm not saying that should be the only reason why quarterback plays doesn't play. But you know this, man, like, coaches don't put you in if they don't trust you to do what you have to do. And sometimes they might take a little bit less talent for a guy they trust. That's the Jeff Schwartz story. Put that on my plaque. A little bit less talent, but a guy you trust.
0: The guy they trusted.
23: Yeah. And I think that plays a big role in this discussion that I don't think we talk about as much. But I think Watson just knows the offense better. Of course, he's playing a lot of football. And Sanders has not played this offense before. So that could be a determining factor. There's not a lot of reps. And this is the thing about, you know, what we're hearing out of Cleveland. Like, Shedeur's starting this week, right? And they have a joint practice. I believe it was today. Might be today or yesterday. And Deshaun Watson took the reps with the ones. So you had first preseason game, Deshaun Watson got the reps. First joint practice, I think it's today, but Todd Monken said Deshaun will get the reps with the ones. Like, every first is Deshaun Watson. That's why I think they want Deshaun Watson to win the job.
0: Yeah, yeah. Listen, I get it. I understand it. If you're Todd Monken and you're trying to install this new offense, you need somebody that's been around a little bit that can get it and can at least execute what you're trying to execute. Like, I get that. Now, we begin the week, the preseason week two. Week two's fun because week two will get a little more starters. We'll get a little more storyline. We'll get a little more answers as to what we may be seeing during the regular season. And it's also like that, like, all right, here it is. After week two, we grow tired and fatigued and want to get to the season. That's kind of how the rhythm of the preseason goes. It was used to be when there were four preseason games. It was excited football's back. A little more excited because you see some starters. Week three was great. And then week four was like, all right, enough. And that's kind of where we are right now. Do you agree?
23: Yeah. The previous rhythm used to be game one, starters got a drive. Game two, you got about a half. And game three, you played the first drive out of halftime.
0: Yeah.
23: And then you have full, like, dress rehearsal game three. It was a game plan week. You spent the week, Monday, you know, let's say you played on a Sunday. You know, you had the same schedule. There was a game plan week. You put in the game install and, you know, not all the plays, but just enough to get used to the rhythm of what an install week looks like, especially for the young guys. So Yeah, that's what it used to be. Now we get guys playing a little bit. I'm pro playing some in the preseason. I think Jeremiah Love getting 14 carries is probably aggressive, but I think that some play is good in the preseason. We're seeing a lot of teams, I think, go back to that idea. They're playing the starters a little bit this weekend, which is good to see. I'm curious to see if other teams will follow suit. Like, I think, I don't know what the Eagles are doing. I think they got to play a drive with a new offense.
0: Oh,
23: like,
0: dude.
23: They're not playing?
0: Yeah. No. They are. They're expected to play. You have to need game. First of all, it's new cadence, new verbiage.
23: Correct.
0: Like, all that stuff has to be practiced, like, in game environment.
23: Yes, right? I agree. The Chargers are playing today, and they're new offense. Yeah. So I think you have to get a little bit of work in to feel what that is with a brand new roster. So I'm glad that they're going to do that. So we're going to see a good amount of starters, I think, next couple of days, and it'll be fun to watch. Again, it's the preseason. So here's how I view the preseason. This is important. I think it's important. So to me, the preseason is all about checking boxes and red flags. No green flags, only red flags. And so if you're the starters, okay, and you're playing against the twos, you should play well, right? Like, check mark. Like, check that off the
0: board. Right.
23: If you're Ty Simpson, you're the 13th pick in the draft. You're playing against the Chiefs backups. I expect you to play better than not. If you're Mendoza and you're playing, you know, first pick overall, and you're playing, I expect you to get the job done. Just check the box. That's it.
0: Yeah.
23: Nothing crazy.
0: Yeah.
23: Then we have red flags, right? Where it doesn't look like it should. The Titans offense against the backup Niners defense. Oh boy. Red flag. Like, that's a red flag.
0: Complete red flag.
23: Yeah. It doesn't mean anything really yet, but it just has my attention. Your Eagles getting two first downs in 55 minutes. Has my attention. You have a new OC. Like, it just perked my attention. That's it. Just perked my attention. It doesn't mean much.
0: Yeah, and then, you know, the joint practice doesn't help. And so there's issues there. I mean, listen, there's clearly receiver issues. And, you know, you're going to have growing pains with the new offense.
23: So that's it. So for me today, when we watch, I think Mendoza's playing today for the Raiders, we watch the Chargers are going to play their first.
0: I know. I'm actually looking forward to tonight, the doubleheader.
23: It's going to be great.
0: I'll be honest with you. I'm like, yeah, let's go, man.
23: Chargers Raiders are playing Texans, their starters tonight,
0: Niners,
23: too.
0: Chargers.
23: For a little bit. Chargers playing the starters for a little bit. Just getting new offense. So I'm looking forward to seeing this. So, like, there's some value to this. It doesn't mean a lot. I love telling the story, though. In 2010, I'm on the Panthers, okay? This is back when we had four preseason games. Our starting offense did not score a touchdown in the four preseason games. Excuse me. The entire offense, not just starting offense. The entire offense did not score a touchdown the entire preseason. I think we had one defensive score.
0: 2010, who was scoring? It was after DeLome, right?
23: Jimmy Clausen. And Matt Moore.
0: Jimmy Clausen.
23: Yeah.
0: Tennessee's finest.
23: No, Notre Dame.
0: Notre Dame. What am I thinking? Close or the other close?
23: But he went definitely with Notre Dame.
0: Yeah, the Irish. Yeah, you know, you're right.
23: So, yeah. I'm thinking. So Jimmy Clausen, Matt Moore, we had zero offensive touchdowns the entire preseason. And we're just like, whatever, man, it's a preseason. And then we had the worst offense in like the last 25 years in the NFL in 2010. So we averaged 12 points a game. Does the preseason matter? I don't know. I lived it. I lived when we were bad in the preseason and we were bad in the regular season. Like,
0: I'm sticking Casey Clausen.
23: Casey Clausen. Yeah.
0: Yes.
23: So again, it might mean nothing, but I want to see like operation. I want to see, especially for new offense, like when the Eagles play or the Chargers play, like what does it look like?
0: Yeah, it's going to be
23: operationally.
0: Good.
23: And that's what I'm looking for today. You know, Mendoza, right? Like, I think Mendoza's going to start more than he's going to be on the bench this season. Does it look like he's improved from week one to week two? I thought he did some really fun stuff against the Cardinals. So there's a lot of.
0: I can't wait to. I love that kid. I love watching him. I like everything about him. I love his whole thing. He's treating the strip like it's a haunted house. I buy it.
23: That's
0: that
23: so
0: stuff.
23: Funny because like they're not even near the strip. It's so funny. Like
0: people,
23: Vegas is more than the strip, obviously. But like Mendoza's the last.
0: I have a friend of mine who lives like one of those neighborhoods at like the base of the mountain, and yeah, it's funny because like you know you never think of Vegas as residential and all the residential stuff and all the people and you know people's first thoughts just go right to there. You know.
23: This is my a very like random Vegas thing that I've seen on the internet, but like a lot of the properties like out in the middle of nowhere, they just like they build these out, right? And then there's literally nothing behind the development. Like it looks like a desert. Like it is a desert. Like they build these developments. Yes.
0: And then it's you look red. Over the Everything's wall. Red. The ground is red.
23: Yes. But the development just ends.
0: Yeah.
23: And then you look out and there's nothing behind
0: nothing
23: you.
0: There.
23: It's just like sand and mountains eventually. And it's, they built the city out big time. But yeah, look, Mendoza is, you know, I think some of it is a little bit much at times, but the way he lives his life. As long as you live your life the way you talk about it, that's fine, right? A lot of, we know a lot of people that talk a certain way and behind the scenes they live.
0: Yeah, all right, I get it. I believe I like that kid. I root for that kid, so I'm excited. All right, let's do this. Coming up on Two Pros, I want to go SEC versus Big Ten. All right, who rules? I want to know who's the king of college football. Which conference is the king? So let's kind of go through. We'll go through the top four teams in each conference, top eight teams. We'll compare them. Look at the last three champions. Big Ten. We'll take a look at it all. It's fascinating. Big Ten v. SEC. We'll do that. But first, oh, yes, it's going to be a lot of fun. 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

0: 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All right, my man. I want to go into who rules college football right now. You, Mr. Oregon. Kind of feel good as the AP top 25 came out.
1: Yep.
0: And Oregon sitting squarely at number two. Ohio State in the top spot. Georgia, Notre Dame, Texas, Indiana, and Miami round out the top seven. So let's kind of tackle this thing. The Big Ten has the last three champs. Has the Big Ten overtaken the mighty SEC?
1: As far as, like, just champions, I would say
0: no, as far as who's the better conference.
1: Yes. So what matters in the end is obviously winning championships and then your depth, right? It's so funny right. How the SEC went from, like, telling us that winning championships was so important. They're like, well, our depth is so good. Here's the thing. If you were to, there's actually a market for this. I played this market. The conference to have the most 10-win teams. All right.
0: Oh, that's good.
1: I played this market. So the overwhelming favorite is the Big Ten, right? You look at Oregon, Indiana, and Ohio State, right? And there's other teams too, like with the schedule that Washington has and their talent, they could get to 10.
0: Penn State has an easy schedule. I mean, even Penn State's got an easy schedule.
1: Yes. They're the wild card that I think is a team that will not be as good as their record, obviously.
0: Yes.
1: That's certainly possible with them.
0: But coach quarterback been together, coming back.
1: Correct.
0: Like,
1: absolutely.
0: You're basically poached Iowa State, and
1: absolutely.
0: That means something.
1: Yes. It's Iowa State North. Absolutely. Yep. Okay. So, and USC could get to 10 wins. Their schedule's really tough. If they get to 10, maybe Ohio State, Indiana, and Oregon don't, because USC has to beat one of those teams to get there. Okay. So that's three. I feel very good about three. Maybe four, maybe five, maybe six. The SEC's got one for sure winning 10. That's Georgia.
0: Yep.
1: Georgia's going to win 10. Look at their schedule. Look at their roster.
0: Texas. God, if Texas doesn't win 10, and if they're 9-3, it'll be a failure for Arch.
1: Sure, but the list ends there.
0: Yeah.
1: The list ends there.
0: What about Ole Miss?
1: So, okay, here's the thing about Ole Miss.
0: They just got Daquan Wright. Like, yo, dude, they're getting their players back from the NFL.
1: Yeah. There was another ruling late last night on this. I look, at some point, we got to just have some organization in some rules, and going to court and winning a temporary restraining order and then a week later gets overturned. Like, it's a lot of chaos. And so there are players that are currently, like, in the NFL now.
0: Well, right. They're NFL camps. They just got allowed to go back to college.
1: Correct. It's a lot. But look, that's what sport sometimes is.
0: And Wright is a good receiver, right? Like, you know, that can go back to Ole Miss and, like, you know, I mean, you got an established quarterback. That's an established connection.
1: Right.
0: That's a big deal.
1: It is a big deal. But here's the thing about Ole Miss. Chambliss, I think, is an incredible football player.
0: I love that. I'm a big fan of Trinidad.
1: I am a little bit curious to see now a full offseason with no Lane Kiffin and Charlie Weiss Jr., their offensive coordinator.
0: Yep.
1: Last year in a vacuum, right, in a small sample size, they played very well in the playoffs. But Lane Kiffin's a very good coach. You know, you might not like his personality. You might not like other things about Lane Kiffin. But all he's done everywhere is win a lot of football games, right? Especially the older he gets, the more mature he gets. So now you're replacing him with a coordinator. And I am not the biggest fan of a basically a hire from within, right? I think that the coach – you expect that coach to be like the former coach, and they're not. And you know, how many people were itching to hire Pete Golding? I don't think a lot were, you know, in the open market. I don't know. I just think they're going to take us a little bit of a step back this year. Like that's where I have Ole Miss. Could they overcome with a incredible quarterback play? Right. Absolutely. Absolutely. But as far as like we talk about 10 win team, Ole Miss, I don't love it.
2: I listen. I feel you. It's industrious, but I mean that's kind of where you brought up the 10-win market. I think you know. I look at it. I like them more than Texas A&M to win 10.
1: Sure. So they have LSU, Texas, Georgia, Oklahoma. They have to split those and then lose no other games to win to win 10.
2: Possible.
1: Yeah, I think it'd be difficult to do, but certainly possible. Yes.
2: Yeah. What's you got Texas schedule in front of you?
1: I can get it very quickly. Sure.
2: Yeah. I mean, because I look at Texas and because I was thinking about Arch. He can't go 9-3. Like you know, all the hype. Like now it's going to be like he could play. Yeah. Now, all right. Well, how well can he play? And is he, you know,
1: it's just part the next step time.
2: Yeah.
1: Next step. Yeah. Okay. You ready for the schedule? I mean, look, I'm not going to put, you know, we won't talk about Texas State on their schedule, but
2: right.
1: Ohio State at right. Tennessee, Oklahoma, of course. They host Ole Miss, and then they got Missouri's ranked, but, and then LSU and A&M. I mean, it's not easy.
2: No,
1: but
2: it's not.
1: This is the point of why you go ahead and you bring in all these five stars, right? Is you have, the depth to withstand the schedule. I think
2: being Ohio State's very live
1: week two.
2: I do too.
1: That's a linchpin for them, right? That's a linchpin for what this team can be, and for Ohio State, by the way, because Ohio State's schedule is not easy. And so this a lot, you know, they play Oregon and Indiana, and obviously Michigan, go to Texas. So this really fun game week two, a big national game for both teams.
2: All right, if you look at. So if you're going to rank the, if you're going to battle out the conferences.
1: Yeah.
2: If you look at the top eight, so here's would be my top eight in the Big Ten. Ohio State, Oregon, Indiana, Southern Cal, Michigan, Washington, Penn State, Iowa. Would you agree?
1: I would switch Iowa with Minnesota for this year, but sure. Iowa.
2: Okay. I you know what? I could go there. I mean, I just like Iowa's defense, but Minnesota, they should step up. I agree. You're right about that.
1: Iowa's a team that, like, you look at their roster and you're like, yeah, I kind of think they're going to take a step back this year, but you never want to doubt Kurt Ferentz. Like, that's the thing. They lose a lot on the roster.
2: I know.
1: Yeah.
2: And then in the SEC, I think I go Georgia, Texas, Ole Miss, A&M, Oklahoma, LSU, Bama, Tennessee.
1: So there are a couple linchpins, I think, for each conference to really tell how good they're going to be, right? Like teams, right?
2: Yeah.
1: LSU is one of them, right? Like LSU, they're a team you're like, okay, well, you know, they could win 8 or they could win 10 or 11, right?
2: Right.
1: Michigan feels like one of those teams. They could win 8 or they could win 10. USC, now their USC schedule is brutal, man. And this is, you know, I know Lincoln Riley likes his team this year. He likes the depth of the team, but the problem is their depth is young at a lot of positions, like on the defensive line. And USC this year plays 4 patsies, and then it's Oregon, Washington home, go to Penn State, bye, go to Wisconsin, Ohio State, Indiana. And then they end with Maryland, who I think is much better this year, at UCLA. So it's just like they might be better per se, but then like not be able to win as many games. So them in Michigan to me feel like teams like you're like, okay, it could be this or it could be that. We'll find out.
2: I feel you on that. You don't know Michigan and LSU. I don't know. I believe in LSU. I think Kiffin's going to, right, they're going to just come out. And I think they're going to look different. Now, defensively, what are they?
1: I don't know. LSU?
2: Yeah.
1: Well, I mean, obviously, this is why you play the football games. We'll find out what it looks like.
2: No, that's where I'm looking at. I'm going, that's going to be my question, because I think offensively, they'll be fine.
1: I think any Lane Kiffin team will be fine offensively, right? I mean,
2: that's the point, right?
1: Yeah. I guess we'll find out. I mean, I think there's just a lot of noise around the program. I don't love that about teams heading into the regular season. Now, Lane Kiffin has always sort of been, the teams have always been noisy and sort of in the news and whatnot. So that's, he can deal with that, but I don't love that about a team. There's a lot of pressure on the team to be good really early. They spent money on Sam Levitt to play quarterback. They brought in Jordan Cena, left tackle. Like, there's an expectation early on to be really good. And, look, I'm okay with the expectations, but, this is, it's hard in year one to do what Sig did in Indiana. Like, everyone, I think, just thinks like, oh yeah, 10-win playoff first year. That's what we do in the college football. Not really. It's hard. It's hard, man. Sig ruined the timeline for everybody.
2: That's right. That's right. I love that dude. He's the best.
1: Sig is awesome.
2: He's the best. He's the best. He really is.
1: I love interviewing him every year at Big Ten Media Day. Like, he's just. Yeah, people. I think people confuse.

0: thing. There's no such thing as running the scoreboard anymore. That's not a thing we do. But think about it. You have all these guys on your roster that, that want to play. When they go in the game, you don't stop the offense for them. You just run the offense. Yeah, you don't, do you take deep play action shots? No, but you run the offense. Like you can't have these young guys and not run the offense. So they just, everyone just runs their offense.
1: Yeah. Yeah. Yeah.
0: Week zero, baby.
2: Yeah, oh, I can't wait, man. It's going to be awesome. And then you got, you know, Oregon's in action. Oregon, Boise.
0: I'll be there.
2: You're going?
0: Yeah, I go week one every year. Yeah. Oh, I'll miss our show Saturday morning because I'm not getting up at 3 o'clock in a hotel room full of kids. But I will.
1: No worries. That's great.
0: I take the week one trip every year. It's a ton of fun. Oregon treats us so well. It's great to go back and the kids love it and they think, you know, going to access is like, oh, we go to the football, we get to be on the field every game we go to. No, not this, just this one. They're great.
1: It's funny how the kids get spoiled, man.
0: Oh, dude. Unbelievable.
2: It really is. It really is. You know, like they don't understand, like this is not, you know, normal. Like, you know.
0: No, it's not. It's absolutely not.
2: Appreciate like this.
0: But
2: I have that conversation with my little one all the time. Like, yo, dude.
0: But they don't know any better because, like, yeah. My kids, though, are about a year away from no more first class on flights, though. So thank God that's we're almost there. So
2: anyway.
0: We can't fly with, you know, I gotta fly a certain way for a long flight. And I don't, you know, when we fly to Mexico for vacation, we sit in coach. It's a 2-hour flight, not a big deal. But. Like this long flight to Eugene. I mean, they're too young to sit in the back by themselves. They'll get there. They're like a year away.
2: Oh, well.
0: Yeah, put him in the back. Are you? Wouldn't you?
2: Would I? Yeah,
0: my wife and I will fly first
2: coach.
0: Class.
2: We're a coach. I'm a working man.
0: I mean, flying people. For 5 hours. To coach
2: no, I know, dude. I hear you, man. I you know, I mean, how many times I could just look at the flights. They were miserable. Like, you know, the kids are all squashed in together. Who's Mosmo's crying? Oh, my God. I'd like, causing havoc, grabbing the lady's hair in front of them. Oh, stop, stop. Oh,
0: so I'm sure it used to be the same. Like before kids, you were like, oh, there's a crying baby on the plane.
2: Oh, yeah.
0: And
2: yeah.
0: Now you have kids, you're like, sorry. Like, I feel your pain.
2: I know. I'm like, oh, man, I don't know. Listen, what do you want me to do? You want me? I don't know. I'm not going to drug my kid, all right? I don't know what to tell you. I'm trying here. I'm doing my best.
0: Of course. You're like, dancing. No parent wants their kid to cry on the airplane. They're not, like, trying to do it.
2: You know what's amazing? And I never do this to people. Like, I always, when I fly, like, I hear babies crying. And it's like, that's what babies do. What do you expect a baby to do on an airplane when their ears are popping? They're going to cry. Like, you know,
3: sometimes
0: we also have noise.
3: I cry.
2: Thank you, Lorena. That's right.
0: We have noise canceling headphones too. Buy a pair of them.
3: Dude, the first time I flew, I did not have gum. And I swear, I was like, what? Why is that pain so bad? It hurts so bad.
2: Yeah. Like, that's real.
0: And do you want to know
2: what happens with a baby? Yeah, what do you got? You got a trick?
0: The trick for the ear popping when you have kids that can't chew gum is lollipops.
2: Really?
0: Suck on lollipop. It helps you. Yeah, that's what we did. Nice. It didn't always work, obviously, but the lollipop technique does work well. Yeah, when they're too young for gum.
2: Really?
0: Yeah.
2: All lollipop. Right, dude.
0: Same idea, essentially, right? Like, you know, try to clear your ears with it. It works.
2: Yeah, yeah. That's pretty good. It's pretty good. All right, got to take a quick TO. We'll come back next hour. I'm real excited because next hour – I got to get you with the Super Bowl True Test. Ooh, the Super Bowl True Test. I'm going to throw it at you. You don't even know what it is. You're going to like it. So that's going to be next hour. Lots to do. The fellas, Jeff Schwartz, Anthony Gargano, in for two pros and a cup of Joe. But let me just tell you a little something. All right. What you need to know, the right partner beside you to make that happen, right? To make sure that things go 100%. It's why I love the Nissan Frontier. A lot of trucks these days are built to look tough. That's different from being tough. Jeff will tell you. The 2026 Nissan Frontier reminds me that grit still matters and showing up ready to work never goes out of style. Nissan Frontier is built for people

0: and a cup of Joe. In for the guys, Jeff Schwartz, Anthony Gargano, hanging out with you guys as we kick off preseason week two. Very excited for that. And by the way, some baseball. Did you see the kid Joshua Baez?
1: Your three home runs and he's like 0 for 20 cents.
0: Yes. Yes. Yeah. So the kid from the Cardinals, like, it was amazing because I actually was, I had it on, right? I was doing work. It was like, I was waiting, killing time. We had practice later in the day. And I saw the kid hit the one, and then I saw the kid hit the two, and then I got the alert that he hit the third, and I was like, oh my God. Three home runs. And then the poor kid hasn't had a hit since, or like one hit since Saturday. Now, he's got, he's hit a couple hard line drives. He's going to be, you can see him at the plate. Like, that was like, obviously, three home runs is crazy in your debut. I think he gets one today. He's in Cincinnati, which is a good home run ballpark. It's their series finale. He sat last night. And Brady Singer's pitching for the Reds, who gives up a lot of home runs.
1: Okay, he gets one today.
0: So there's my thing. You play these things, get a Baez home run.
1: What's the let me see what we got,
0: Mr. Odds? So
1: the old markets here for the Baez home run here. Let's go to little car. Oh, it's early. 12:40 game today. It's Thursday. I forgot some early games today.
0: Yes,
1: I like
0: Thursday
1: it.
0: Day baseball. I like.
1: Wow, he's the, the fourth best odds hit home run today in this game? That's too low, man. For a rookie?
0: What is it? What is
1: almost
0: it?
1: 4-1.
0: Oh, that's not hot. I don't know. There you go.
1: Sal Stewart, who has 27 home runs, is nearly 5-1.
0: Really?
1: Yeah.
0: Wow. Wow, all right. I guess they're thinking what I'm thinking.
1: Oh,
0: because Brady Singer has given up 24 home runs in like 125 innings.
1: That's my bum Giants play at 1 o'clock today. I'm probably passing a watch.
0: Oh, dude, your squad, they're horrible. The lineup that they put out is embarrassing.
1: Well, yeah, we're clearly trying to be bad.
0: I know, but like it's one thing. You tank in basketball, all right, we understand why you're tanking. You're tanking football. All right, I get it. You're tanking baseball, Nick. You know,
1: we had a dude yesterday, they called him the tugboat.
0: Yeah, a heavily girth, the lefty.
1: He looks like a hefty lefty. He looks like a David Wells, almost.
0: Yes.
1: Like a
0: yeah.
1: Big half. He threw two innings, threw really well yesterday, so maybe that's our future.
0: Here you go. He's the new Pillsbury throw boy.
1: When your team is bad, you can look to the future. I certainly am. I'm like, okay, here's some, we have somehow I clicked on one video of a Giants prospect and now just my entire timeline is filled with it on social media. And it's like a dude in the Dominican rookie league. I looked it up. Like he's not even in the rookie league in America yet. He's in Dominican rookie league, just dropping bombs, 17 years old. Like in 7 years, he'll be good. I have something to look forward to. You know, like in 7 years when he comes up.
0: Well, I just make sure he can hit a curveball. Like a breakable will always derail you. One thing, if you're sitting on heat, right? You're dead red. Great. Hey, like, can you hit a breakable?
1: Pedro Serrano had to learn the hard way, too. I get it.
0: Yeah, dude, that's real. You know how many kids get derailed?
1: It's
0: real as they come. One of those age-old baseball things that ain't going anywhere. All right. Back to football. Coming up next, we go the Super Bowl True Test. We'll talk about it. Fellas hanging. Fox Sports. We are
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27: There was a lot of talk about movement and culture and spiritual awakening and empowerment. 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
2: Big time trade in the NBA is the Cavaliers, Nuggets, and Clippers have agreed to a trade. Peyton Watson goes to Cleveland. Max Strus goes to the Clippers. The Denver Nuggets receive a 2031 Cavs first round pick, a 2032 Kings second round pick. Peyton Watson will get a new 4-year, $88 million contract with a player option and trade kicker in Cleveland. Commanders running back Rashard White hurt his hamstring, but it's not considered serious. Commanders defensive tackle Johnny Newton with a more serious injury. He's torn his pectoral. He's going to be out indefinitely. The Los Angeles Chargers starting center Tyler Biadasz will be out indefinitely after injuring his ACL and other parts of his left knee. And also Colts tight end Tyler Warren left practice after injuring his groin. In Major League Baseball, the White Sox shout out the Cubs 3-0 at Wrigley. Ben Rice, 34th home run as the Yankees beat the Orioles 5-3. I'm Martin Weiss.
3: Are you ready?
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4: And sitting in for the pros and the joe, here's Anthony Gargano and Jeff Schwartz.
30: Good morning, good morning, good morning. Well, a happy Thursday, August the 20th. Preseason week two gets on the way tonight. Raiders. Oh, cannot wait. I get to see the kid. Another gig and see the kid. Doubleheader tonight. Raiders and Texans. And then the Niners action. In the nightcap, lots to do. Jeff Schwartz, Anthony Gargano, together with the fellas, sitting in today for the pros and the Joe as we hang out. Hey, listen, I cannot wait to get to this hour because I got a whole bunch of NFL stuff for you, including, and I want you to ponder this, Jeff. I want you to ponder, there's going to be a team. Like, it happens every year. There's a team that we fall in love with during the regular season. We're just going to fawn all over them. But come January, we're not going to trust. 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The team that will fawn and gain all of our attention, we will talk all about them. 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You go, they look pretty. 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Something's amiss. 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They know all about Jeff Schwartz. They know all about his illustrious NFL career. The data brokers. We know about you, Jeff.
31: They know my illustrious. I mean, look, I played 8 years. It's kind of crazy. I think about it. I'm
30: like, dude, oh, not for nothing. Wow. You played 8 years in the league. I call that impressive.
31: I consider that impressive. I should have played 10 if my body didn't give up on myself.
30: Yeah, man, that's exactly right.
31: Dang body.
30: All right, let's discuss. All right, because this happens every year. There's a team that gets off to a start. They're playing well. They look good. and you look at them, man, and they're putting up numbers. But there's something nagging at you. Like, come January and the playoffs start, and you're like, are they going to be a heartbreaker? Like, you think about the Lions, they have played that role. Now, injuries were a huge part of it. Nevertheless, the Lions have kind of been that team where they're gaudy and they look great, and then something happens and they break your heart. Who is this year?
31: I mean, the very clear candidate for this continues to be the Los Angeles Chargers, who I think will have a very good season. I don't know if you feel the same way. I am very high on Mike McDaniel being the OC. There is an issue with an injury already in the offensive line where Tyler Bialas' center got hurt. They did draft a center, so they do have a replacement for him. But, dude, I don't know if I'm anti-joint practice, but I definitely don't think they get the things accomplished that people believe they do. And this was a situation where the Chargers were in a joint practice and they ended up getting hurt. The center got hurt because the offensive line, and you have to be able to learn how to practice, man, threw a defender into his legs. And that's how he got hurt. And you want to keep guys up. You hear coaches, if you're at practice, stay up, stay up. In practice, don't throw guys to the ground. But in these joint practices, you know, there's like a heightened sense of like it's a game, but it's a practice.
30: Right.
31: And too many players play out of control in these moments. And I think joint practices do not get accomplished what they're intended to be.
30: Yeah. Yeah. Yeah, I hear you. And coaches love it. And they feel like they're getting work done. Some coaches love it. Some of the old school guys, you mentioned, we had this conversation on our show on Saturday. Like Andy Reid has not scheduled recently. He went away from. He used to, but he went away from.
31: Do you know who didn't do one this year? Dan Campbell didn't do one this year. Sean Payton didn't do it this year. So coaches are kind of maybe moving away from it a little bit.
30: Yeah. Yeah, it's interesting. But I do like the Chargers. I agree with you. I think the Chargers have a recipe. First of all, I'm excited for McDaniel to be there. Like, you got a guy that Mike is a great offensive guy, and he's a great right. He's going to jive well with Harbaugh. He likes to run the ball. He can get creative in the pass game. They have the, you know, as long as that line stays intact, as we killed them last year, and you already mentioned the injury to the center, but if they can get this thing and stay and have that line stay healthy, they have it all. And I think Hampton comes back and has a big year. In fact, you'll like this. A buddy of mine who's big into what you do with playing all the markets and everything, was like, dude, he was quizzing me, what do you think? The first, the running back to lead the league in rushing over the first 3 weeks. So then he goes, here's your answer. Oh, Marion Hampton. And then he goes through, because I guess two of the three games they have a couple of weak defenses and, you know, I'm like, dude, I think that's a smart play, because they're gonna run the ball, they're gonna be a good offense. I think your answer is great.
31: I didn't look at their schedule. I mean, the only thing that I would say is that potentially, you know, maybe just a new offense, it takes them a little bit of time to click, and maybe it's not early in the season when they have their most yards, but certainly I like the thought process. I mean, they're going to run the ball. Look, they absolutely are. This is what McDaniel wants. It's what Harbaugh wants. They're going to be a very physical.
30: Here's the schedule. Let me give you the schedule. So the Chargers come out. They got home Arizona, home Vegas, at Buffalo, at Seattle, week 4. Home Denver, at Kansas City, your Chiefs. The Rams. Home Texans. The schedule turns quickly. At Baltimore. Home Jets. Home Patriots. At Tampa. At Raiders.
1: home Niners at Miami.
31: Yeah, I mean that dude. This it's. Yeah, I mean that's the thing about the.
1: They go. It how about this? Fast. It changed quickly, right? They go at Buffalo, at Seattle, home Denver, at Chiefs, Rams.
31: Yeah.
1: Oh wait, and home Texans, and then at Baltimore. That's wicked.
31: Yeah.
1: 1, 2, 3, 4, 5, 6, 7 weeks in a row. That is nasty, dude. That's a 7-week stretch from hell.
31: Changes fast, doesn't it?
1: Oh, like you start off, you go, all right, you know, home Arizona, home Raiders. You know, you're going to win, you know, win both. You should win. Then you go at Buffalo. Now, you know, Buffalo's a fascinating team. I don't know what to expect from Buffalo.
31: There's a lot of expectations, obviously, because of the new coaching change, I feel like, right? Like, it's expected that things go better now for them. And I don't think
1: Sean McDermott was a problem.
31: I don't think so either.
1: Coach.
31: So there's a lot of pressure on Buffalo to be much better immediately.
1: Yeah. Yeah. I don't know. I guess you're hoping just for the changes for what happens in January. And you know, sometimes it works like it did in Tampa when Tony Dungy leaves and Gruden's there. You know.
31: I mean, it in theory, that's what they want to do, right? That's their plan.
1: Right. I don't know, dude. I don't know if that's going to work. Anyway, that's your team's the Chargers, and you won't trust them in January.
31: No, why would I? No way. Who's your team?
1: It's funny because I like the Chargers. I agree wholeheartedly with the Chargers. Like, I feel like we're going to be enamored with the Chargers. Now, I'm heavy on the Bears. But I'm going to trust them. But I'm going to trust them come. I think I trust them. I don't think they're a team I would distrust. If you think about the teams that you would distrust in January that would have my. Here's my team. You ready? Dallas.
31: Oh,
1: Dallas is my team. What's that?
31: I like Dallas a lot this year. I would trust them in January.
1: You would trust them in January?
31: Yeah.
1: Of all the teams to trust in January, the Cowboys?
31: I think so, yeah.
1: Oh, bro.
31: More than the Eagles, of course.
1: Sucker. Oh, you're a sucker. You trusted the Cowboys, man. I think they get off to a great. I think they have a really good year.
31: I think I do.
1: I'm with you.
31: I think I do with what they can do, what they can do offensively, and they should be much better defensively. Like I think I would trust them in the playoffs. Yeah,
1: you would. Okay, even though Dak was so trustworthy in the playoffs with a loaded team before. Just saying. I mean, I like Dak. I always tell you that I think he's underappreciated as quarterback. But, you know, Herbert, hey, what have you done in January? What about Dak? I mean, Dakota's had his moments in January.
31: I don't disagree, but I don't know how you trust them then. I think that they are a much more veteran team now, and they're going to be sort of, I think, over that hump. We'll find out, obviously. I think they're going to be a playoff team, so we'll definitely find out pretty early.
1: Yeah, I think they're a playoff team. But, again, and then what about, like, I think their defense is better than horrid than it was last year. But
31: it's much better than horrid.
1: Right. Well, but it was horrid last year.
31: They've improved their defense a ton this offseason. I actually give Jerry Jones credit for how much he's improved. Like he said, he would do it. I agree.
1: And in fact, you just got a big signing, so I get it. I told you. Listen, Christian Parker, who's the new defensive coordinator, is from where?
31: I don't know where.
1: Philadelphia.
31: Eagles?
1: Yes.
31: Really?
1: Yeah.
31: Yeah.
1: Sharp as can be. Christian Parker is going to be a terrific defensive coordinator. But my point to you is, as you're thumping away, Mr. Cowboy, again, January is a different beast for this squad. Do I got to remind you of that Packer game?
31: That was, how long ago was the Packer game?
1: I'm solid. I don't know, last time they made the playoffs.
31: All right. I probably trust them more than they trust the Eagles offense. Tell you that.
1: I knew that was coming. The shots were coming.
31: I trust them more than I trust the Chargers. Tell you that.
1: Why?
31: Well, the Chargers. Chargers defense is good. Called chargering for a reason, because they continually have this in their history of a franchise. Like, that's part of it too. Like, the franchise, there's like a, sometimes there's like a stink over the franchise when it comes to the playoffs. And when we get to the playoffs, I think everyone's gonna be talking
1: about, because the Cowboys have been so good this century.
31: They have not been good this century. You are right. They've played better in playoff games at certain times than the Chargers have. I mean, Justin Herbert's looked lost in multiple playoff games. I don't think that's a problem.
1: Dude, come on. First of all, the first playoff game, he had the worst coach among one of the worst coaches in NFL history when he was in the playoffs.
31: Yeah, he's terrible, correct.
1: I mean, you know, you can't judge him until he plays with Harbaugh and he's actually got he's got a healthy freaking O-line. I mean, last year, he did everything he could. It wasn't his fault.
31: And I just got my kids are listening in the car. By the way, this might be a first. They're listening to us in the car. This might be a first ever.
1: Look at that.
31: On the way to school. Let's go. Schwartz kids. Hello, Schwartz kids.
1: Oh, these poor kids are going to school already?
31: Yeah, they got school. I mean, my daughter starts at
1: 7:50. August 20th.
31: Oh, yeah. They're back in school. Third day of school.
1: That's cruel. Absolutely cruel.
31: Well, they end.
1: Why are you sending these kids back to school this summer?
31: They end before Memorial Day, though. So they have. They're like. They get it in as soon as possible.
1: It's
31: hot, though. We got football Friday night. I'm going to first football game Friday night.
1: You guys start early. We're still 2 weeks away.
31: Yeah, I actually think that some teams started last Friday. We start this Friday.
1: Yeah, it's crazy. We got camp. We're banging away.
31: I got to check what's on the menu for my kids, but this school, by the way, I mean, it's a lot of money. It is what it is. I have never seen kids that eat better than my kids at school. Yesterday, my son, he had pulled pork and hush puppies, That was for lunch. And then he went back and got a whole thing of ramen with, like, beef in it. Beef ramen. That was his lunch yesterday.
1: Pulled pork with hush puppies and ramen?
31: Yeah. Yeah.
1: Oh, my God. We used to have like a slice of pizza.
31: Oh, I know.
1: That was like 2 days old. They'd buy a bunch of pies at the end of the night, and heat them up in like a toaster oven, and that was what they'd give you.
31: Oh, I remember. Yeah. No, not
1: or those
31: not
1: horrible hamburgers.
31: Worst. Not great. But
1: they were just like a tasteless. They were like gray. Wow, he's eating ramen. That's fantastic.
31: Oh, buddy, they have, like, they're just living the dream at this school with food and sports and obviously education. Yeah. I'm jealous of the dining hall menu, I'll tell you that.
1: Yeah, I should say that. My Anthony's is like that, too. He's got a good.
31: What's today? Thursday?
1: Yeah.
31: Oh, today is Global Streets Day. It's Korean Food Day. So they have Korean barbecue chicken.
1: Oh, my God. Are you serious? I want to go to that school.
31: They have a ham grilled cheese. Italian grinder is available. Regular grilled cheese. Tater tots today.
1: It's tater tot day. Are you a tater tot man? I think fries over too. Yes. Tater tot became cool. So are you, let me ask you, Lorena, you're a tater tot?
5: I love tater tots. I do. Anything salty and hot and delicious.
1: But over the fries?
5: It depends on the style of fry, though.
1: What kind of fry you like?
5: I like the skinny fries.
31: Really? Yes. Okay. Yeah. Skinny fries, yes. Crispy, right? Crispy skinny fries.
1: No,
31: yes.
1: I know. Yes.
7: Crispy skinny fries. Absolutely.
1: You too, Patrick?
7: Yes. Dude, yes.
31: Yes.
1: What? Just like a McDonald's fry type
31: no.
1: thing?
31: No. Like, you know how they have, like, pommes frites?
1: Shoestrings.
31: Like the skinny,
7: yeah.
31: Like
7: yeah,
31: the pommes
7: shoestrings.
31: Frites.
7: Yeah.
31: Yeah. Skinny fries, double fried, nice and crispy. Put a little parsley on them, some sea salt, obviously. Oh, the best.
1: I'm out.
5: Now, I did just want to point out, though, your kids' food sounds delicious, but I feel like they're missing out on that public school food experience. Like, sometimes the food was so bad, all I had was a plate of croutons with some ranch drizzled over the top.
31: They ate that in elementary school.
5: Like, having Korean barbecue on Thursdays, and I just feel like that's unrealistic food goals for the rest of your life.
31: It definitely
1: is. Chimichangas on Wednesday.
5: Yeah.
31: It definitely is, but my kids were at public school previously, so they have had public school lunch before.
5: Oh, okay.
31: They've done it before.
1: Your fry takes are off.
31: No, they're not. What's your fry take? Are you like the Chick-fil-A waffle fry?
5: Or do you like a Red Robin steak fry?
1: I'm a steak fry. Belgian steak fry. Right? Okay. Sure, the best. The steak fries are the best.
31: Okay, Red Robin steak fries. I don't know how they do this. They have this technology in the frying station where they make the fry as hot as possible on the outside, but also as cold as possible on the inside. I don't know how they do it. It's an impressive technology they have where you touch a Red Robin steak fry and it's like so hot to the touch, and you bite into it, not hot at all. I don't know how they do that.
1: I've never had the Red Robin fry, but is it supposed to be hot on the inside?
31: Yes, that's the joke, yes.
1: Okay. I've never had it, so I don't know.
5: Listen, they're bottomless, yeah. So we say nothing.
31: Correct. You just keep taking them. That was in college, Red Robin and Eugene. I went in with all the time. Bottomless fries, man. You have to do it. Tomorrow, by the way, if you're curious, a Southern Soul barbecue chicken with a Southern baked macaroni and cheese yellow squash, sautéed tomatoes with spinach in a yeast roll is on the chef's table.
1: These are for children?
31: I mean,
1: what happened to chicken fingers?
31: They have
5: Where's
31: that
5: my
31: some
5: nuggies?
31: So they have that. So they have a grill as well that includes like they have pizza every day, pasta every day, soup every day, and they have like
1: pizza pasta every day.
31: What every day? Yeah, pizza pasta.
1: Oh my god!
31: It's so
1: I wanna
31: silly.
1: Go to school.
31: It's so dumb. Like they eat like they. I tell you, my son yesterday again. He had two lunches. I'm like, but as long as you eat the food. Eat whatever you want, right? Don't waste the food. Don't get too lunch if you're going to waste it. He's like, no, I ate every bite. He's grown, man. He's 12. He's just...
1: I'm with you. I got my 13-year-old and 16.
31: But he is...
1: I need another job just for... Why do you think I'm doing this today? I'm in.
31: Yeah. yeah, my daughter yesterday, she spent $10 basically. Yeah.
1: Yeah, well,
31: Alex, he got two lunches yesterday. It's so funny, dude.
1: So you have a meal plan, or you pay per meal?
31: Nah, you just have an account. They just buy
1: charge
31: stuff.
1: It.
31: Yeah. my man was hungry yesterday. I'll tell you that.
1: That's good great. For him. Good for God bless him, man.
31: I told my kids you can get whatever you want.
1: Never begrudge food.
31: You just eat the food you're gonna like. If you just eat it right. Like don't waste it.
5: They're
31: don't
5: growing eat. Kids.
1: Yes.
31: Oh yeah.
1: Yes.
31: Oh, there's also, by the way, daily offerings.
1: I don't know about you, but like when I feed Mike, like we go out, you know, if we do the pizza thing, like, you know, once or twice a week, we do the pizza fingers, the whole thing. My Anthony, who's 16, has to have a pizza himself.
31: We're gonna get there soon.
1: It's crazy. Like I'm like I can't. If I want pizza night, it's costing me $90.
5: All in one sitting, he eats the whole pizza to himself.
1: Yes.
5: Oh,
31: so
5: wow.
31: How everything. Old are your kids again?
1: 16 and 13. Ooh. And okay, he's about 6'1", 220, 215. I'm like, you know, I mean, he's an athlete, so he works.
31: Yeah.
1: He's constantly eating.
5: Yeah.
1: Mosmo's, my little one's 13, and he's
31: I think
1: 5'11".
31: This is about the age my parents stopped going. We stopped going out to eat.
1: Yeah, because with your guy, with you.
31: It was too much money.
1: You're huge. It was, so I can only imagine.
31: It was too much. Like,
1: look at those kids. How adorable.
31: Yeah, they're listening right now.
1: The Schwartz kids are awesome. You just sent me a picture.
31: Also, if you're a healthy person, there's a salad bar, two salad bars at the school every day. So,
1: that's great. You're living. How's my little softball player? Living the dream. How's my softball player? What's he up to? Try.
31: We got softball practice last night. I missed it. I was out of town with softball practice tonight. Right back to it. I asked one of our coaches. I go, hey, can I, like, you think it's okay to ask the parents to come 30 minutes early tomorrow to do extra pitching practice? He's like, you probably need more than 24-hour notice. I'm like, all in. I'm like, we need extra practice already. Day two. Give me extra practice.
1: Like, that's good.
31: You need pitching practice, bro. You need extra time. It's not enough time in an hour and a half to do, like, a extra, like, special, like, here's, I need to
1: see. So you have everybody pitch. Does everybody pitch?
31: Well, in the fall, I will let anyone who wants to pitch, but only about half the girls actually pitch. So it's not like, it's just hard to learn if you don't know what you're doing. And I can teach some of it, but I can't teach, like, from the beginning. So you have to have some sort of base to help you. Gotcha. I can help you with a little bit of mechanics and finish and what you want to do with your body and your snap and stuff. But we'll have, like, six girls. And it's a fall, dude. This is what the fall's for. Like, everyone's going to pitch. Everyone's going to get an opportunity to play different positions. Yeah. Like, that's what fall softball's about.
1: All right. We got to take a quick trio. All right. Coming up, the Super Bowl true test. One quarterback you trust. One coach you trust. How about one roster that you trust? All right? That's what's coming up. The Super Bowl true test. Are you down with that? My man, I know you are, but first, I got to find my boy, and I want to tell you about some of our friends and what they do, and that's right, I want to talk about our service pros, yes, express pros, that's what we need. 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
36: Right. We only have 30 minutes.
37: 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You know, like money stuff.
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37: All the stuff.
36: Yeah. 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

0: Cup of Joe. And in for two pros and a cup of Joe, it's Jess Schwartz. I'm Anthony Gargano. 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All right, my man, let's do this. This is a Super Bowl true test. So I want you to go the quarterback you trust, the coach you trust, and the roster you trust. So let's examine some of the teams that we'll be talking about. So let's start in the AFC. The Chiefs check two of the boxes with coach and quarterback, right?
1: Yes, absolutely.
0: Roster? Nah, I don't know.
1: Not compared to the rest of the league, no.
0: Right. So the Chiefs, I think defensively, Spags has a lot of work to do with that young, very young group. But yes, the Chiefs go two of the three boxes. Coach, quarterback, roster. I'll throw you Buffalo, right?
1: I think the Chiefs thing is quickly on the Chiefs. It's interesting. Like, you know, people, I think, are counting them out this year. I don't know why.
0: I would not do that.
1: I would not either.
0: I think they're good.
1: They're really good. Yes on the Chiefs, yes.
0: All right, but here we go. Those three, like coach, quarterback, roster. So, but you're checking two of the three boxes.
1: Not with Kansas City, correct, yes.
0: Buffalo, quarterback, yes. Coach, no.
1: No.
0: Roster.
1: Nah.
0: Right? Meh.
1: Yeah.
0: It's I don't really trust it.
1: Yeah.
0: Baltimore, quarterback, I say yes. You say yes?
1: I say yes, of course, yeah.
0: Okay. Coach, no.
1: Not yet. I mean, I think Minter can be really good, but
0: yeah,
1: not
0: but we
1: yet.
0: Don't know. Like, January, like, I can't trust him in January. No. I don't know what he's going to be.
1: And just like a lot of these teams, they have a first-time play caller.
0: Right. Right.
1: Yeah.
0: So, you know, there's that. Roster. I would say yes on roster for Baltimore.
1: Yes, good roster.
0: Yep. All right. We agree there. Chargers. Quarterback.
1: Yes.
0: I agree. I thought you were going to say no, but I agree. I trust Herbert. Coach.
1: I think the answer is easily yes, correct?
0: Yes. Roster.
1: I think it's yes, too. It's good roster.
0: I agree. Check for the Chargers.
1: Yeah.
0: Just like we talked about. The Chargers. Interesting. How about Texans? Interesting here. Quarterback, no. Coach, yes. Roster, yes. Agree?
1: Which team?
0: Texans.
1: You said yes at quarterback?
0: I said no at quarterback.
1: Oh, no. Yes. Okay. Yes. Roster, yes. Coach. Absolutely.
0: Yes for coach. Yes for roster.
1: And this is a huge year for CJ Stroud. This is a huge year. I don't think we're talking about him in the same way we are other quarterbacks that need to play well this season. But he just doesn't have to. He doesn't have to do much. Like, just play within yourself. You have a great defense. Like, just play within yourself, man.
0: All right, let me go give you another one in the AFC, and then we'll move to the end.

0: I think it's good enough, right?
1: I think so.
0: All yeah.
1: Right. All right, one more team. I said one. This is the last one. Patriots. Quarterback.
0: Yes.
1: You trust the Drake?
0: Yes.
1: Yeah?
0: Do you?
1: No.
0: Okay.
1: I don't trust Drake Berry. I mean, I see he's promising, but do I trust him? And Super Bowl aside, because so much of his protection, but I don't trust him, no. Coach, okay. I trust. Roster, I trust.
0: Yes.
1: Did that work?
0: Yes. I trust Drake May, though. I'm different than you there. I trust Drake May.
1: You do?
0: Yeah.
1: What makes you trust him?
0: I think he's really good. I think that he played, last season with a bum offensive line. He made enough plays in some of these bigger games. I think he will see we see a big jump in players between year one and year two. Now, obviously, year one for him wasn't great with a poor coach. I kind of throw that year out. Same with Caleb Williams, by the way. I think Caleb Williams and Drake May are in the same boat where you throw out year one, and this is year two with a new coach. Right, second year obviously with the coach, same with Ben Johnson and Caleb Williams. And year two is when we see that big jump for a lot of quarterbacks. Again, it's year three for both guys. I get it, but we're throwing year one out because they played with a bad coach and throw that year out. I just think we see a big jump this time of year for those guys, and I think Drake May's gonna be better this season.
1: Well, listen, he's got AJ Brown. He should be better. I agree. I just don't trust him come January. I still gotta say it more. Maybe I'm a hypocrite, but when we get to the Bears, and that's coming up next, we'll do NFC. I trust Caleb. Maybe it's a hypocrite move, but that's kind of how I just give you my gut and how I feel. Coming up, NFC with the fellas. Aunt Jeff hanging out with you guys. Preseason week two tonight. Can't wait. Fox Sports Radio.
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13: 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The peahen is the female. They are not native to the United States, although they thrive in coastal, warmish areas.
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13: 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Again, the peacocks will use it to try to ward off or intimidate trespassers in their territory, but for the most part, the whole thing is to impress the peahens.
12: 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Mm-hmm. Science has discovered semi-recently those vibrations are in lockstep with the peafowl's head feathers that they used to think were just for show, but mm-hmm. now they realize they vibrate at the same intensity and that they can actually, you know, sort of feel when those tail feathers are vibrating in their direction through their head feathers.
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0: Welcome back. Two pros in the cup of Joe, and for the boys, it's Aunt Jeff. Jeff Schwartz, Anthony Gargano. We're the fellas on the weekends. Hanging out with you guys right now. All right. I want to get right to the NFC because we're in a time crunch with this segment. And we're doing, in case you just joined us, we're doing a little thing called, you trust. You trust in January, right? Like, so much of the NFL is like, do you trust the quarterback, the coach, and then the roster?
1: Yes.
0: Those are the three most important factors come January. And we're kind of looking at it as, hey, let's, do they check the boxes? So let's start. Rams. Yes.
1: Absolutely.
0: Yes. Like a resounding yes to all three.
1: Yes.
0: Love absolutely. The coach, love the quarterback, love the roster. Right? Niners. Coach, yes. Quarterback.
1: Yes. I'm in this fight with Niners fans right now over, their roster. They think their roster is really good and it's not, but whatever.
0: I think that's the hole. I agree. I think the biggest hole with the Niners is their roster. I don't know.
1: Absolutely.
0: That it's a January roster. So I would agree with you. Let's go north. So, let's go Bears. I was talking about the Bears. Quarterback, I say yes.
1: Yes.
0: Coach, he may be my favorite coach. I'm a huge Ben Johnson guy.
1: He's great.
0: Other than Andy Reid. I say that. Roster. You trust their roster? Super Bowl roster? January roster?
1: I worry about the defense still.
0: Yes. But overall, I would almost go a half a trust, if that makes sense.
1: That's
0: not a full
1: fair.
0: Check mark, a half check mark in that
1: That's
0: box.
1: Fair. Sure.
0: Lions.
1: Half trust.
0: Now, this is an interesting one. Lions. Quarterback.
1: Yes.
0: All right. Coach.
1: Yes.
0: Roster.
1: I would say roster, yes.
0: All right. Full check on the roster?
1: I would say check. I would say yes for all three.
0: All right, and you would go full check on their roster.
1: Yes.
0: All right.
1: Would you?
0: I would go half check because I still need to see about the defense.
1: Okay.
0: Packers. Quarterback.
1: Yes.
0: You trust Love, huh? All right.
1: I think with Love, you know what he's going to be, right? Like, I think you just know what he's going to be.
0: Yeah, I don't trust him in January.
1: Okay.
0: I mean, I'm not saying I don't like him. I just don't trust him. Like,
1: okay.
0: Could I foresee a dud? Yeah, I could. Now, maybe, you know, not his fault or whatever, but I could see a dud. Coach.
1: Yes.
0: Roster. No.
1: No.
0: Right. Eagles. Quarterback. Yes.
1: Yes.
0: He's done it many times in January.
1: Yes.
0: Coach.
1: Yeah. No.
0: Even though he's won in January.
1: I think his staff is good. I've made this very clear.
0: I agree with that.
1: There's a concern level with Sean Mannion that probably won't be resolved till week 12. I won't trust. Like, I just won't, you know, it takes a long time to put an offense in that's successful in the NFL. It takes 10 to 12
0: Fair.
1: Weeks. We just won't know. But I do think it's a coach who has been a coach for 3 years in National Football, who's getting his first time being an offensive coordinator, and he's changing the entire offense. It's a lot. It's a lot at once. I have my question marks about that.
0: I agree. I think it's fair. Overall roster, yes.
1: Correct. Yeah. Great roster.
0: All right. Cowboys. Quarterback.
1: Yes.
0: You sure? Coach.
1: I mean, I don't know yet. He's not been in a playoff game.
0: All right. So no check. Roster.
1: Yeah, I think yes.
0: You think yes? All right. There you go. There it is. I like it. In the books. Hey, coming up big third hour. Don't go anywhere.
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22: Big time trade in the NBA as the Cavaliers, Nuggets, and Clippers have agreed to a trade. Peyton Watson goes to Cleveland. Max Strus goes to the Clippers. The Denver Nuggets receive a 2031 Cavs first round pick, a 2032 Kings second round pick. Peyton Watson will get a new 4-year, $88 million contract with a player option and trade kicker in Cleveland. Commanders running back Rashard White hurt his hamstring, but it's not considered serious. Commanders defensive tackle Johnny Newton with a more serious injury. He's torn his pectoral. He's going to be out indefinitely. The Los Angeles Chargers starting center Tyler Biadasz will be out indefinitely after injuring his ACL and other parts of his left knee. And also Colts tight end Tyler Warren left practice after injuring his groin. In Major League Baseball, the White Sox shout out the Cubs 3-0 at Wrigley. Ben Rice, 34th home run as the Yankees beat the Orioles 5-3. I'm Martin Weiss.
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20: And sitting in for the pros and the Joe, here's Anthony Gargano and Jeff Schwartz.
0: Good morning. Good morning. Good morning. Happy, happy Thursday. Preseason week two kicks up. Kicks off tonight. Cannot wait.
1: Oh, it's going to be the best.
0: You know, coming up, I want you to give me your, what are you going to be looking at tonight? Actually, this whole preseason week two, we'll look at the slate a little bit, and you give me kind of what you're looking at.
1: Great.
0: Here's what I'm, real quick. What I'm really looking for, looking at, is no more injuries. Crazy. Yeah,
1: it feels like no different than most years, but they're it always kind of shocks you, right? Because you're like, oh, it's that time of year again when everyone gets hurt. It's just kind of like
0: Jeremiah
1: Love.
0: That's going to linger.
1: Yeah. Look, I'm pro playing guys in the preseason, but I do think that you have to be smart about it. And 14 carries is too many. I don't care what, that's just too many. And now he's hurt. Some carries is good. 5, 7, maybe that's a lot, but like something's fine. You gotta get him feeling what NFL contact feels like and whatnot, but they overdid it. And look, it's a first year coach. He definitely learned a lesson about how to play his players in the preseason.
0: I mean, God, Jaden Higgins, these are huge. Like, that's a
1: Biadasz being hurt, the Chargers center hurt. These are big
0: Tyler Warren get groin. Like, I don't know. Is that going to linger? We'll see.
1: I must have missed the Tyler Warren news. When did that happen?
0: You left practice with a groin. Now, I don't know how serious it is, but like that's
1: so. I don't have a way to track this, even though I wish I did. But I'd have to imagine that that. A muscle pull in the preseason leads to a shortened regular season. Like guys that get hurt in the preseason. When I hear hamstring, groin, it lasts all year, dude.
0: Tell me about it. I mean, the Eagles are dealing with a rookie who hasn't been in yet.
1: And you're dealing with who's got the pec injury too, right? No, you have a pec injury too, right? On the D-line. Grenard's got a peck, right? I saw.
0: Yeah, he
1: still has it.
0: I heard he's all right.
1: Mekhi Lemon, like those things worry me, but those are camp injuries.
0: Those
1: game injuries.
0: No, I know. I mean,
1: soft tissue injuries are really tough. I think, man, look, I certainly do not track hamstring injuries over the years, but I think the way guys train leads to a lot of this overuse injuries, and they're just not ready for football, man. We don't train enough football, right? We train sprinting, and we just don't train football enough. There's not enough practice time on the football field.
0: Well, but that's what the players wanted.
1: I know it's what they wanted. I don't think it's smart. I get it. It's what they wanted. Like, we keep getting sold this idea, right? That less practice time, less time in the field will turn down injuries. Like you're playing a video game. Just turn the injuries down, right?
0: I know, dude.
1: It hasn't happened. There's no data to show me that playing less football, like being in the building less in the spring, is helping football players stay healthier. Now, older guys will tell you that maybe, you know, less pads probably help. And certainly I can tell you if we had less padded practice, like my body might have felt better during a season. But there's no data that shows that lessening practice time is helping guys play longer.
0: I agree. I know. I think it's a mistake. I mean, I think that's a huge mistake that's going on. Hey, listen, because coming up, I want to play this game with you in college football in a minute. We're going to do locks, fades, and lottery tickets.
1: Oh, let's go.
0: All right, that's next segment. All right, but listen, let's talk Grainger. 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So hang back. Give them a little extra room to turn safety. Stay clear. 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There you go. Yeah, dude. The injuries wear me out in the they're just a bummer. They're a cost of doing business. And I get it. Like the first time you're hitting, I help coach my eighth graders, right?
1: Right.
0: My son in the eighth grade. We're already down three kids. One kid broke his elbow.
1: That feels like an aggressive injury for a kid.
0: I know. I listen. The kid's a tough kid. Like I he was shaking his arm and. Like, oh, dude, he's like, oh, I hit it wrong. And, because this age, the problem is you got to teach them to tackle correctly, right, with their head up.
1: Correct.
0: Because all they're doing is, I get it. Some of them are afraid and they keep their head down. I'm like, no, please, that's how you get hurt.
1: Yes.
0: Like, you got to keep your head up, man. And so proper tackle technique, all that stuff. But we've already... I mean, the kid hits his elbow, the helmet hits his elbow, and it was like, oh, go sit out. And then his parents told us yesterday that he had a broken elbow. I'm like, oh, wow. God, fracture. Yeah. Awful. But my point is that, like, man, it's like every year you forget about it, and then every year it comes up, and then who gets dinged, and who's out, and, oh, it's brutal.
1: And you just, gotta get the regular season healthy, man. It's like all that matters, it feels like.
0: Yeah. Why is it that you don't get the same impact in college? It doesn't feel like there's the same injuries.
1: Well, a couple things. One is that the players just aren't the biggest, fastest, and strongest, right? Like the NFL type bodies in college are the ones delivering the punishment, right?
0: I see that factor, but I also think, they're doing more.
1: Well, colleges also have a spring practice.
0: Well, that's You let it jump. What my point is, they do more.
1: And like, I'm not saying. Look, I have a lot of respect for how the players prepare and some of the places that they go train. But this, like, when you're in a college building, you're with the strength coach. Like, you're doing their program. They're monitoring everything you're doing. They're paying attention to every rep you take, and they're getting you in optimal shape. And that's part of it too. And I also think that you're just younger, man. You're just less hurt when you're younger. You know, yeah. you pull less muscles. Your body feels better. Those are all things that happen when you're just younger. It's just what it is. You know, as someone who's getting older now, like you just feel much better when you're younger. And that plays a big factor in it as well.
0: Yeah. All right. We got preseason week two begins. And I promise we'll get to college football. I want to do that. You're going to have some fun with that one coming up. Okay. But first, I want to hit you with the storylines. So tonight, ESPN, Raiders, Texans. Obviously, it's Fernando Mania.
1: Yes.
0: Fernando Mania. I can't wait for it. The whole thing. Here's my question to you, ultimately. How long can the Raiders keep him off the field? Seriously.
1: Not very long. I think he plays immediately. I've never bought this cousin should play. You should play Mendoza immediately, in my opinion.
0: Yeah, I thank you. Because I just don't see the wisdom. Like, listen, I understand what the motive was. But now that you see this kid play and you see where he's at. Now, I know it's preseason and everything else. But there's a maturity level. There's a whole thing. I just keep wondering, like, how long, like, you're just going to want to see the kid. Just going to want to see him play.
1: There were a couple throws he made, too, the other day that are like the throws that we were sort of like, can he make these throws in the NFL? Like that deep dig he had, like, that's not something he did in college. And looked great. So I think absolutely you got to play him immediately, in my opinion.
0: Yep. I'm with you. All right. The nightcap tonight, Niners and Chargers. Here's my Niners question. Defensively, where are they at health-wise? They got a lot of questions on that defense.
1: They do, and those won't be answered really today, obviously, on the Niners. I mean, Purdy was interesting. Purdy made a comment like, I don't know like where we're at. Like, we're not crisp right now on offense, and that does concern me.
0: You're still waiting. Kittle's going to be out. I don't know when's he going to come back.
1: I don't know. And they just – I've made this point. Niners fans don't like this. They've drafted terribly for 5 years in a row now, since the Brock Purdy last pick of the draft. They have not been a good drafting team, and it's biting them right now. They don't have a lot of depth. They don't have a lot of young talent. They have no one in the last, I think, outside of Purdy, in the last five drafts on a second contract.
0: It's not
1: a deep team, man. It's a skilled team at the top. It's an elite team at the top. Yeah. But if those top guys aren't playing, McCaffrey is still, lingering soreness and whatnot. Like, it's not very good.
0: All right, Chargers are going to be fun. Like, tonight will be interesting for them because they're going to probably try to do some things offensively. So you guys,
1: they're going to play Herbert tonight.
0: You're going to get some real offense. So that'll be fun. Tomorrow night, this is actually a game I want to watch, and you're going to mock me, but I want to see Klubnik versus Aller tomorrow night, Jet Steelers.
1: Sure. You love these watching these young rookie quarterbacks who don't.
0: I do. I love watching quarterbacks. I love watching young quarterbacks. It's my favorite thing.
1: They're not going to play, but yeah, I mean, sure.
0: I realize that. I mean, I get it. I was arguing about
1: why not?
0: Aller.
1: Why not?
0: I mean, you know.
1: But, I mean, look, they're going to, I mean, Klubnik, I'm following my words, Klubnik could play this year. I was thinking, like, Aller is third on the depth chart, fourth. Like, he might not even get a chance if anyone gets hurt. Klubnik probably plays this year. I'd imagine. Over under 4.5 starts for Klubnik, I go over.
0: Okay. I would agree. I would agree with that.
1: I mean, Aaron Glenn's coaching for his job, man. Like, he's got to show he got to do to quarterback, or like they got some life, some juice.
0: Agreed. All right. The only thing I push back on is look what you got behind Rodgers. It's the same style. It's horrible.
1: What do you mean? Like what?
0: Like when I look at Aller,
1: Well, they're going to put Will Howard ahead of him, aren't they?
0: You like him?
1: No. I don't like Drew Aller either that much. But you might know what you're getting a little bit better from Drew Aller. You might have, there's more upside than Howard, obviously.
0: There's obviously more upside. That's my point.
1: Yeah.
0: I mean, it should always be, when you're talking quarterbacks, it should always be about the upside.
1: I don't disagree.
0: How are you know what you're going to, you know, there's a ceiling and it's a short one.
1: I mean, this is why they drafted, Drew Aller, right? It's like we don't really believe in Will Howard as a long-term solution, so let's get a different quarterback in there.
0: Yes. Yes. And that's why. But, I like to watch the kid play. I'm curious to see if they can get out of him what he couldn't get out, if it didn't happen at Penn State. So.
1: Yeah, the thing about it, I've said this before, like when we talked about Andre Aller, is that I would love for all these young guys to get every rep that they need to be good. But when is Drew Aller going to get those reps? That's my concern, right? He won't play much at all this season is my guess. And then are they going to bring in a new guy? Is he the guy they're going to rely on next season? I don't think so. I don't know when he gets the opportunity to prove himself. There's less reps now than ever before, in camp and preseason. When does he get the chance to show he's a good NFL football player?
0: Yeah. Yeah. I hear what you're saying.
1: Yeah.
0: And, I get it. All right. Saturday, man, Washington, Detroit is early. That's a noon game.
1: So
0: can
1: early.
0: I just say, can we talk about Washington for a second? The injuries on the front. Johnny Newton now out.
1: I saw that. Yeah.
0: Tunsil gone.
1: Yeah. Not good.
0: The Eagles open with them, week one. They're going to, they're going to own that front. Poor Jaden Daniels is going to get a beaten. Week one.
1: I wanted to like Washington this season, but the Jane Daniels LSU stuff is odd. What? Why?
0: I mean, it's not him, it's his mother.
1: But she's sure, but why would you?
0: Mom slash agent.
1: But why would you even? I mean, they didn't tell him they were doing this? What?
0: I don't know. I mean, the problem is, like, therein lies an issue, right? If your mother is your agent and, and she's like, I don't like that. And maybe he says he don't like it. And your instincts are to protect your child. And, he's getting wronged and all that stuff. I mean,
1: they got lawyers involved. They don't need lawyers for this.
0: Dude, I hear you.
1: The same page. I know.
0: You know, it's just that's where it's the problem. I don't blame Jaden as much as, like if you're his mother, who's his agent. Like, this is where you, as the adult, need to protect him from stuff. Like, he doesn't need this stuff, right? 1 o'clock, Bills and Browns. Here's your Shador game. What do we expect from Shador?
1: So, I've been pretty clear on this. Like, I don't think the Browns want Shador to win this job. Could he win the job? Sure. But I don't think the reports are that the ones are playing with him. Like, he's playing with the backups, even though the ones are technically supposed to be out on the field. I'm excited to watch Shador play, but I mean, we don't do this with any other fifth round pick. Like, we have to understand that he's a fifth round pick for a reason, right? The NFL determined that's where he should be drafted. And he has looked like a fifth round pick for most of his early career. And so to expect something different to show itself to me is just not going to happen. And they're not even giving him like a normal run with the ones, because Deshaun Watson is taking the reps with the ones in the joint practice. At least that's the reports, right? And he took them 2 days ago. Like, they're rotating. So they're not even giving him, typically when you're with the ones per se, right? And like, you get the reps with the ones for that week.
0: Yeah.
1: Before the first game.
0: Yeah.
1: They're not even doing that with Shador.
0: No.
1: So guys, teams will talk about competition, okay? And they do want some of it. But a lot of times, they already know what they're going to do. And someone has to play, like, way over their skis to change their opinion on what's happening. And it feels to me that the Browns have wanted Watson to win this job and have skewed the competition so he can win the job.
0: Yeah.
1: The way they talk about Deshaun Watson, like after the last game, like, oh man, you watched the same game I watched? Not what I saw, but they want him to win the job. And so they're giving him an opportunity to win the job. Competition it's kind of a myth. I've talked about this many times in the NFL. It's not really what we think it is. And teams will tell you how they feel about players based on practice reps, based on what they say. We have eyeballs too. We watched Deshaun Watson play the other day. It wasn't very good. But you know, they're like, we like what we saw from him and blah, blah, blah, blah. You know,
2: yeah.
1: All coaches do this. They all gas us up. I get it. They're not the only, team to do this to us. But everything we're hearing out of this camp has led me to believe that they're giving Sanders an opportunity to give it to him, but they don't actually want him to win the job.
2: Right. All right. Let me go to Falcons Colts. Dude, Tua was abysmal the other night. Right?
1: He's not good anymore. Why don't
2: I know. What are you going to do a quarterback? I
1: assume they want to play Penix. That's when he's healthy. That's probably their best option.
2: Yeah, man. I keep saying it. My poor boy, Kevin Stefanski, went from quarterback hell rung 8 to quarterback hell rung 7.
1: The difference is, you're in a little bit more competent franchise, and they're presumably going to be able to draft a quarterback. It's a good quarterback draft.
2: Yeah,
1: it's coming up here.
2: Yep.
1: And you get yourself opportunity to start new, essentially.
2: All right. Speaking of quarterbacks, you know who else was pretty abysmal? J.J. McCarthy.
1: Yeah.
2: Oh my God. That's still one of the weirdest stories, I mean, ever. That they went in with just him. That's still
1: mind-boggling.
2: Yes.
1: Yeah.
2: It's mind-boggling to me. No one as bad. He was such an unknown. And they didn't even want a veteran quarterback. They went in with Carson Wentz as his backup. Are you kidding me?
1: I mean, I don't fault the idea behind it, right? Because, you need to be able to give your guy reps. He just wasn't very good.
2: Wow. I mean, just to hand the keys. Kid got hurt, and you're handing the keys to him?
1: Well, they drafted him to hand the keys to him. I don't mind that process.
2: I did. I thought it was way too... I couldn't believe you would do that without having a backup plan, like a veteran backup plan.
1: Well, the reason why sometimes it's basically like a burn the ships thing, right? We burn the ships. He's playing and he's getting the reps. And if it doesn't work out, we burn the ships.
2: If you have Fernando Mendoza, you do that.
1: What?
2: If you have Fernando Mendoza, you do that.
1: But they drafted a quarterback who needed reps. That was they had to give him the reps.
2: Well, they're ready, dude. He's not good.
1: Well, then they shouldn't even drafted him.
2: Well, I didn't like the pick either, but you know.
1: Sure.
2: Clearly, not even ready. It's obvious. It's all obvious. Anyway.
1: Well, sure. But they did. But once they draft him, you got to play him to see if he's got it.
2: Yeah, but I'm still a believer that I get that piece of it. But once you see how bad it was, you got to have a veteran backup that you could put in there.
1: I guess the question is how long do you
2: not barely, Max Brosmer or Carson Wentz? You were talking about swimming. He was swimming.
1: Yeah.
2: Or, doggy paddle. That was ugly. All right. Coming up, let's get to our college football. So I'm looking forward to this. All right. Cause I want to talk about locks for the playoffs, CFP, fades for the CFP, and the lottery tickets. Locks, fades, and lottery tickets for the college football playoffs. It's coming up. Let's go. That's coming up next. Two pros and a cup of Joe. And for the guys, Jeff Schwartz, Anthony Gargano from the fellas. Hey, listen, people talk about giving 100%. Here's the thing. You need the right partner beside you to make that happen. 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
18: 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My name is Manuel De Lilla, former political operative turned journalist.
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0: Two Pros and a Cup of Joe. And in for the guys, it's Jeff Schwartz, Anthony Gargano for the fellas. Every Saturday with you guys. And we kick off preseason week two tonight. We're getting close, man. We're getting real close. A week from Saturday, week zero. So we'll go to Dublin and watch Belichick against TCU.
1: Yeah.
0: I'm in on that.
1: Have you seen or noticed the records of the teams that lose in the Dublin game?
0: I have not.
1: The overseas game. It is very, very bad. It's, you know, like, in Ireland. I'm looking up the cultural games in Ireland. The year they do it, like recently, the loser has, it was, Kansas State lost last year. And if you recall, they went, that happened last year. They went, 6-6 last season. All right. Year before that, remember Florida State lost to Georgia Tech. Okay.
0: Oh, they had a nightmare year. That was a nightmare. That was the beginning of the end for them.
1: Yeah. Yep. So that year they went 2-10. Okay. The year before that, Navy lost Notre Dame. I mean, I don't know what the expectations were for Navy, exactly. But Navy that year went 5-7. Very famously, okay, Northwestern, I think, won that game and then lost the rest of their game. So that doesn't really count, but they won that game. I think they finished that year 1-11. So that's kind of funny. They actually won that. Yeah, they won that game and went 1-11. Nebraska, the loser in that game, that might have been Matt Rhule's first game, 2022.
0: Yeah.
1: But they went 4-8 that season. It has not been good for teams that go play in Ireland. So those are the last four games. And then, you know, there was a game, then the series, you know, was off for 10 years or ish. So I just beware the loser. I think Carolina is in for a world of hurt, man, this year.
0: Yeah.
1: The Lombardi stuff as general manager. Now, you know, Coach Belichick's son, Steve, is away from the team for medical reasons. They went heavy into high school recruiting, which makes sense, but that means their team is really not talented now, right?
0: Yeah.
1: And I think it's going to be a tough year for them.
0: Yeah, I agree. Hey, listen, when life's busy, sleep matters. 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They make sleep easy. All right, let's play this game. Speaking of college football, let's get into it. Locks, fades, and lottery tickets. So I want to go through the top 25, and I want you to give me whether they're a lock for the playoffs, whether they're a fade that you think they're going to fade, or, you know, the lottery ticket ones.
1: Okay.
0: Does that sound good?
1: Yeah, let's do it.
0: All right. So let's start off. We'll start off with, and we'll kind of tier them into it. Like, when you say, like, here we go. Let's go. So Ohio State lock, 10-2, right? They're a lock.
1: I think worse is 10-2, sure.
0: You know, right. That's what I meant, the floor.
1: Yeah.
0: Oregon, same thing. Lock. Yes, they're a monster. Georgia's a monster. They're going to be incredible.
1: There's seven locks in my mind, I think.
0: Notre Dame, Texas, Georgia, right? Indiana.
1: Georgia?
0: I said Georgia.
1: Okay, Notre Dame. That's seven. I think that's seven. Oh, Texas Tech. I think they're in the playoff.
0: Okay, that would be seven.
1: Yeah.
0: I have right now my locks, Ohio State, Oregon, Georgia, Notre Dame, Texas, Indiana.
1: Yes, I'm good with that.
0: All right. How about this?
1: Okay, question though. Question. Yeah. Last year at this time, we had Penn State for the most part as a playoff lock. They obviously were not a playoff team. Out of those seven teams, there's one candidate in my mind who's not making the playoff. It's a very easy answer to give. Which one would you choose?
0: Of the locks?
1: Yes. To miss the playoff.
0: Of the locks, I guess Texas?
1: Texas, yeah.
0: Yeah.
1: You could argue Texas Tech, but they're so much better than the rest of the Big 12. Like, they're going to be in the Big 12 championship game.
0: Right, I know.
1: At the minimum. So you can't pick. You can't pick Texas against
0: them. I hear you. Like, that would be the only. That would be the only
1: team.
0: Yeah. All right, let me throw this at you. Give me, like, are you going to fade them or are they in? You're Texas, buying your ticket.
1: I'd still take Texas, yeah.
0: All right, Miami.
1: Oh, sorry. Miami's a lock for me, too. Miami's in.
0: Okay. They're in, huh?
1: Oh, yeah. They're going to win the ACC. It's my favorite.
0: ACC gives them the path. Okay.
1: Yeah, they're in.
0: Ole Miss.
1: So what are my chances? Fade, lock, or pass? What do I have?
0: Or buy a ticket. You're going to buy them a ticket. You get to buy the lottery ticket. Like, they're going to get in. You're buying a ticket.
1: Oh, man.
0: Fade or buy, basically.
1: But I would fade.
0: Because there's no more locks.
1: I think I would fade. Cautiously.
0: LSU.
1: fade.
0: Alabama.
1: Okay. Maybe it's because I saw Kalen DeBoer tear up my Ducks every year that he was in Washington. I believe he knows how to coach. I don't think he forgot how to coach. So I am taking him in Alabama to be a playoff team. I know there's questions at quarterback. I get it. But that position he has locked down. I think that they're in.
0: A.K. Deer also got hurt, the running back.
1: I'm in on Bama.
0: You're in on Bama. Okay, yeah. You're buying the ticket.
1: Yes.
0: I don't know, dude. I'm worried about them. We all fall in love with that script A. All right, Michigan.
1: I don't think they're good enough yet to make a playoff.
0: Fade. Penn State.
1: Yeah.
0: Fade. So,
1: no, here's the thing. Okay. With Penn State's schedule, this is the question. They might not be good enough, like, as a team to be a playoff team, but their schedule might allow them to be a playoff team. Those are two separate discussions, right? Because a lot of teams earn their way in by being good enough. There are teams that sometimes just have a, right now, Penn State's ranked 18th. Okay. They have one game on their schedule, maybe two where they're an underdog right now, right? At Michigan, at Washington. They host USC after USC plays Oregon and Washington. That's a tough spot for USC to go on the road. I think that's the whiteout
0: tough
1: game.
0: Spot. Yeah.
1: It's a tough spot. I think Penn State wins that game. So that puts them at 10-2 if they lose Michigan and Washington and don't get upset. But look,
0: how many teams are you going to take from the conference?
1: Well, that'd be their fourth Big Ten team.
0: All right. I could say
1: not in on that.
0: I mean, I could see.
1: So that's why I'm buying.
0: I like Matt Campbell, so I like the coach.
1: If we're buying like a lotto ticket on them, I would buy a lotto ticket on

0: well, they hope they're a playoff team, but I just, their schedule is really difficult. It's a really tough schedule. And a lot of their depth that's better now, they're young depth. And I think, I really think not enough has been made of their losing Jacoby Lane and Mekhi Lemon. They have some young players they hope to take over, but those are two really good players for them the last couple of years. And they did a lot for that offense. I know my offense is good. I get that. But, you know, that's replacing a lot of wide receiver talent. They do return their offensive line, even though unfortunately one guy got hurt already, which again, training camp, we just talked about, you know, injuries are really brutal this time of year. But they could, they're talented enough to do so. Their schedule is just really, really difficult.
1: What about Washington?
0: So they're a wild card to me.
1: Cause you're interesting.
0: They're interesting.
1: Sneaky.
0: Their schedule is easy too. They got to manage a very manageable schedule. They have to just not lose the dumb road game they tend to lose because they can't play well on the road. They return an offensive line. Their linebackers are good. I question their defensive line. Their defensive stats were really interesting last season. They didn't allow a ton of points, but they also didn't force any punts. They only forced, I think, 44 punts all season. It's not a lot of punts, right? Like that's a low number of punts you forced all season. So their defensive numbers didn't really align with what I was watching. So I'm kind of curious how the defense does this season.
1: All right. I got a couple more I would throw by you on the other side and we're going to wrap it up. But listen, lots to get to. Like it's so much fun, man. Like our road ahead of us is just football. It's so much fun, man. I love it. Jeff Schwartz, Anthony Gargano, in for two pros and a cup of Joe. Back in a sec. Fox Sports Radio.
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0: It is the Dan Patrick Show here on Fox Sports Radio. LeVar Arrington, Jonas Knox, Brady Quinn in for Dan and the guys. 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How we feeling here, boys?
1: Hi.
0: Everybody good?
1: Good morning.
0: We're all rocking and rolling here. So we've got a little bit of technical difficulties going on.
1: Uh-oh.
0: Having some issues.
1: Uh-oh.
0: We'll try and figure this whole thing out here.
1: You want to try to make it back to CRPGM if you can. You can't get to it.
2: We're not capable.
1: Okay. Well, and you're not on air. All right. Well, let's get into it. 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
0: We are good. We are all
1: good. Okay, we're good. We're all
0: good.
1: We all here.
0: All right, okay. Here's what I wanted to say to you guys, because I was a little bit surprised.
1: That was kind of like my night last night, by the way.
3: Wait, whoa. What happened last night?
1: Oh, I'm sure. Brady Quinn.
3: You texted a little bit. You texted a little
1: text?
3: Bit about it.
1: Did I?
3: Well, about you discovered a charge card that you said you've never seen before.
1: Oh, yeah. I saw an American Express come out. Where was I at? Where was I at? I don't even remember.
4: The Ivy.
1: I was at the Ivy. There you go. Thanks, Patty. I was at the Ivy and I was having lunch with Penn, with my youngest daughter. We were having daddy daughter date. And you know, I'm not impressed by it very much. I just live life. It is what it is. It's not very often something pops up and I'm like, oh, S, look at that.
3: But you did last night.
1: Man, it was during the day. Last night too. I mean, yeah. Just saw my wife last night. Holy moly.
0: By the way, you should see the watch.
4: And when
0: on
4: I
0: right
4: get
0: now.
4: That feeling.
1: Yeah, bro. Hey,
0: Lamar's got a watch on right now that's got to be $4 million.
1: But this guy that was serving the table was paying the bill. Like he put the bill, like the card in the pad, and it just hit my eye. Like it like blinded me for a second. Like the sun rays hit it. It bounced off of the card. It hit me in the face and blinded me in my eye. I could sue American Express for this card. I've never seen a card this color. I've seen black. I've seen red. I've seen a few American Express cards, and you touch them, it's like, oh, that's a card. But this one was different. I said, that's got to be like oil money or something. There's something different about this card that I've never seen. But it was almost like titanium, platinum mixed with white gold, mixed with something silver, mixed with every precious metal that existed.
5: When they drop it on the table, it make a big clattering sound. It sounded very solid.
1: I don't think they was dropping that card. That card almost looked like you could put it like on your necklace, like you could wear it like a charm after you're done using
5: Flavor
1: it.
5: Flavor Flaves.
1: Man.
3: Was it bedazzled?
1: No.
3: What was it?
1: It was so.
3: What did it look like?
1: I can't explain. I just explained it the best way that I can.
3: Dude, come on.
1: There's
3: nothing out there you could compare it to?
1: I just explained it the best way that I could explain it. You would have had to have seen it. I've never seen America.
0: Just heavy.
1: I've never seen one like. I didn't touch it.
3: Heavies?
1: But they're all heavies. They're all.
3: Talking about heavies?
0: Some heavies? all day.
1: And that wasn't even, that was just the warm up. So I became best friends with Sean Kemp last night. All That's my bestie now.
3: Oh.
1: We will be forever best friends from here on out, man.
3: I don't think you understood. Like, I didn't get many jerseys when I was young. I had a Sean Kemp jersey though, man.
0: He was awesome.
3: I loved Sean Kemp. Yeah. I have no idea why. I grew up a Cleveland sports fan. Hmm. I maybe had like a Mark Price jersey, maybe a Brad Doherty. That's it. Like, then it was Sean Kemp. I have no idea why. I was the biggest fan of Sean Kemp
0: because
3: when I was young.
0: Because those Sonics teams were so cool.
1: Yeah.
0: Like, there was just Gary, cool.
1: Gary Payton
0: cool
1: was in
0: him,
1: there
0: man.
1: Last night too. They was up in there. Sam Cassell. I saw Sam talk to Sam. Mike Irvin.
3: It wasn't basketball
1: play.
3: Players.
1: Hold on. So Mike Irvin was in there. T.O. was in there.
0: Okay.
1: Man, there were a ton. I mean, it was a who's who of people up in there. And I tell you what, there was a whole lot of chum too.
0: Oh yeah?
1: Oh my God.
3: Was there a
0: what
3: lot
0: are they
3: of
0: biting on?
1: Oh my gosh. You want to talk about attracting the sharks? Sheesh.
3: Was
1: sonars
3: there a decent
1: were
3: amount
1: out.
3: Of Penn State fraternizing going on there.
1: Hell yeah.
0: Oh yeah.
3: Yeah.
1: It was all kinds of
0: Hey.
1: Hey.
0: Who says it doesn't snow
1: in
0: August?
1: I saw, speaking of cocaine, I mean, not saying he used it.
0: Hey, who said that?
1: I mean, but you know, you think of Usual Suspects and Verbal Kemp and Kaiser. I met Sammy Sosa. Like Kaiser Sosa. I met Sammy Sosa last night, man. Ralph Sampson was up in there. There was just a gang. Like, the Pump Brothers are super dope, and they represent such great causes, man. They represent the youth, take care of the youth. They do so many great things in the community. I don't know how they get so many people to come out, man. I mean, Marcus Allen was up in there. Talked to him. He's coming to the Whiteout this year, so that should be fun. I told him, you're gonna come with me.
3: Which
1: buddy.
3: One? There's multiple now there.
1: No, it's not. Oh. Now, it's just more celebrated now. Like, can you imagine the theme of Whiteout Week?
3: That's actually a good way of putting it. I see what you did. Can you? That's a good way of putting it.
1: It will be much more celebrated
3: it's just more
1: this
3: celebrated.
1: Year. Yeah.
3: That's well said.
1: I mean, imagine.
0: By the way.
1: Imagine all the jokes for Halloween leading up to Whiteout Weekend.
0: How many people do you think are going to go dressed as Pablo from Narcos for Halloween
1: Pablo,
0: this year?
1: What do they call him? Fratabar?
0: Pablo Pledge-Gabar?
1: Pledge-Gabar. Dang. I mean, people, we became famous overnight. Like, Penn State is now like a cult hero or something. I don't know. I mean, I always said, like, everybody was joking, right? So the minute somebody make a joke about it, like, oh, they doing that cocaine at your school, huh? I'd be like, how many times you done cocaine? They shut up.
3: I was going to say, are you over being, you were a little sensitive about it yesterday. Now I think we could joke about it.
1: I wasn't sensitive about it. I went through the scandal. I went through the scandal, bro. Like, cocaine, sorry, no disrespect. But there's probably anybody out there that's judging them kids. Like, yeah, judge them for selling it. But most of y'all didn't use cocaine. Like, yeah, like, you're lying to yourself and other people if you tell them you didn't partake in it. Now, at the end of the day, I don't like the fact that we keep getting in trouble, but I went through the sex scandal, bro. There's nothing that even comes. I don't get sensitive about it. It doesn't equate to how bad that other stuff was.
3: I'll say this much. You guys could have had a huge NIL sponsor, you know, if you just kind of leaned into that a little bit more.
1: Totally. Hey, bruh.
3: Could you imagine?
1: Can you imagine the money we'd be washing and getting? Yeah.
0: Let me actually look up. What's Sheesh. The nearest ski resort next to State College?
1: Chessie Mountain.
0: Oh.
3: There you go. See?
0: Why go there when we can bring it here? Sponsored by Chessie Mountain.
1: Well, here's the thing. It's still the summer. You want to go skiing in August? Can y'all help us out?
0: Unbelievable. Really?
1: Let's come in and let's spray the mountain.
0: I mean, you know, maybe that's why some of these guys that are like 38 years old are trying to go back and get their eligibility.
1: There you go.
0: Apparently.
1: No,
0: apparently.
1: What a great segue.
0: And I'm shocked to see that you guys love radio.
1: At least it wasn't crack, by the way.
0: <That's>
1: If they would have said crack, Q, I would have been offended. I ain't going to lie to you. If they just said crack, They out there, they up school, they smoke and crack. I'd be like, you know what? That's offensive. I don't, I like, but we have the rich man's drug. So
0: that is true.
3: Okay, that's a good way of looking at it.
1: We're going to be degenerate.
3: That's a good way of looking at it.
1: Hey, let's be high. Let's be high class degenerates if we're going to do it.
0: I was. I'm impressed by your guys' commitment to this business because I thought for sure when the news came out that all of a sudden there's a the ability for multiple players that have been signed by NFL teams to go back to college because they'd like to get another year of eligibility, including somebody who had two sacks in a preseason game over the weekend. This whole thing is wild that we are at the point now where you can sign with a roster, be on an NFL roster, be active in NFL games, preseason or not, and still be able to go back to college based on what happened yesterday and the ruling that came out yesterday. I don't get it.
3: A few things here. The first being that some players who are currently under contract are working with their agent to get released out of that contract. Think about that. Before they even get cut by an NFL team, or if there's a chance they get cut by an NFL team, they're already trying to work on, and in most cases, these guys went undrafted. So they're already trying to work on getting back to the college level where there's more of a guarantee of what they're going to make. They'll be highly coveted because of their age, experience, and obviously if they're able to at least make an NFL roster, it gives you a sense of how good they are and how good they'll be at the college level. So it's crazy that this, you know, what, July 31st, Colorado federal judge ruling has now had this sort of impact as all these other players have filed lawsuits as well to be able to find their way back for this fifth year if they graduated high school in 2022. So it's wild to think that, man. I mean, there's a part of me that, like, does pride exist for some of these guys, though? Like, is there an element in your back of your mind where you're like, no, dude, I went pro. Like, I just had two sacks in a game. Like, I don't need to go back to college.
1: Nope.
3: It would just feel like a little Van Wilder. It's, wouldn't
1: yeah.
3: it? Like,
1: yeah.
3: Oh, the old guy's back. Oh, here we go again. Like, I don't know, man. Something about it, maybe just because the era in which we played, LeVar,
1: yeah,
3: it sits weird with me. I would just feel like, I don't know, kind of like a loser. Like, I couldn't make it at that level, or it was some concern, so I'm coming back down here for another year. Let's run it back.
1: Let me ask this question. Does a year make a difference in making it onto an NFL roster? I told my son, this is a true story, both of them, if you're not NFL ready by your third year of college. If you're not NFL ready by your third year of college, start thinking about what your other opportunities in life are going to be. Go to the resource offices, meet with your professors, figure out what it is that you're going to do, because the best time for you to get hired and get recruited to a job where you can grow in it and have a pretty decent ceiling is while you're in school. I feel like outside of certain industries, if you graduate, if you leave school, you're now immediately overqualified to get the job. And they're going to get somebody that's already in school that they're recruiting out of school to come get that job.
0: What if you're not ready by your fifth year?
1: If you're not ready by your third year, could something possibly potentially happen? You have a growth spurt. You got a late one, or you were a young freshman, a young sophomore, and starting to get a little older as a junior. I would say yes, there are some exceptions to the rule, but largely, if you haven't acclimated to college football well enough to be on the boards to actually be a legitimate, like, employee for the National Football League. If you went to the National Football League right now as a fourth year senior, as if you come out as a junior, you better make it, because that's stupid to come out early and you don't make it in. If you come out as a senior to go into the NFL and you're not going to make a team, does coming back to college give you an extra, or did you go to camp and you're like, oh, I see what I have to do. Let me go back to college and practice it and see if I can get it right for next year. I just don't think you're going to improve enough to be able to make it next year either.
3: So here's where I'd say I think they can. is look at the case of Fernando Mendoza. Had he not gone to Indiana and spent that year where they win a national championship, he wins the Heisman, is he going to be the number one overall pick? My guess is no. He was at Cal, a starter, played for a couple of years, was a good player, maybe even draftable, but not first overall pick. So, yeah, I would say
1: that's
3: it definitely
1: draft
3: can
1: stock,
3: make it.
1: Though. That's draft stock.
3: Well, but that's real. Like, to me, that's real because that's what you're ultimately talking about. You were talking about some of these guys who are able to come back for one more year, granted, be a, you know, fifth year, and be able to be a guy who's undraftable to a guy who maybe goes in the middle rounds.
1: See, I don't
3: and
1: even
3: that
1: look
3: makes
1: at,
3: a big difference.
1: I look at losing your job. That's how I'm looking at it. You get into the league, whether you got drafted, whether you were unrestricted free agent, and you're not going
3: well,
1: to make the
3: team. Well,
1: but
3: that's not how they're looking at it. Like, they're looking at their earning potential playing the game of football, and now your clock starts in college. You know, it used to be in the NFL. So you'd be looking at, okay, how do I get to a second contract? How do I maximize my chances of getting that big second contract? Because that's really where all the money is. And if you're lucky enough and healthy enough, you can make the third contract. But now these guys are like, I'm trying to earn all I can while I can playing the game of football. And that might start for some in high school. That might start then for some once they get to college. But if they're into the third year and if they're making money, but they're not one of those top guys, I would actually say what you're saying is great. And it's right. Like, you're not an outlier, but I would say this. I would say if you're not draft eligible, meaning like haven't separated yourself by your third year, I would say you should want to go for two more years. You should want to maximize all you can because there is a huge gap in between, you know, pick your player that's going to be coming back who just got cut in camp or is trying to get released to go back to play for his fifth year in college football. He's probably going to make $500,000, maybe more, depending on the position, mm-hmm. depending on the school and how much they have left in the budget for him. Mm-hmm. It could be $1 million. If that guy was undrafted, he's not making that.
1: Right. Right.
3: So all I'm saying
1: is. So you answered the question then. So it's not even really about you. You guys, you said, do they have shame to go back? No, because
3: well,
1: you can go back and get paid.
3: There's a business element, but right. I still would be going back kind of like, hey guys, I'm back. I'm doing it again.
1: You know what else? You know the other takeaway.
3: Hey
1: from
3: boy, hey, let's run it back again.
0: Yeah.
3: Yeah.
0: Yeah.
3: Yeah.
0: You know the lads back.
3: Yeah. Yeah. Yeah. imagine.
5: Oh god.
3: The program. they do a program two or
1: reboot
3: if it was a program.
1: No. Program.
3: And they're
1: reboot.
3: Just like, oh, all right, lads back. He's here again.
1: You know, but this also exposes how good the NFL is. It does expose the talent level because some of these guys will go back to college and be ballers for their team. They'll be ballers
3: in
1: college.
3: It's twofold. It does show you how obviously incredible it is to play in the NFL for any period of time. But it also shows you like still how good that guy is. Like, yeah, he kind of made it for a little bit. He was there. But also he's damn good at college football. Like I was just talking to my sister about something today about, you know, just the odds of, you know, one of their friends got a Division I scholarship to go to play soccer. And it was like, you know how hard that is? You know, if you do the stats on it, like she is the 3% of probably America that can go play for a Division I program in a women's soccer program, considering all the competition there is for that. Like they're pretty damn good. And if you're this kid where you even have a chance of getting drafted or you go and can actually play in a preseason game and be successful and then you come back down, you're highly coveted. Yeah, you're pretty damn good. Like I think all of it kind of demonstrates how good they are even at each level. But yeah, I mean, obviously the NFL level is the, you know, ultimate level you're trying to get to and play at as long as you can while you can.
0: I don't know, man. Like I would, I mean, what are we talking about difference wise from, you know, these guys going to the NFL, like a guy like, you know, Jack Pyburn, who had 2 sacks in a preseason game, and now he's, you know, thinking about going back to college. I mean, what would he be making as a rookie as opposed to what he could get NIL-wise?
3: Rookie minimum's probably, what, $700,000 if he made the roster, and that wouldn't come out until, you know, week one, you know, that week. Because obviously they'll have cuts after camp. And then there's some roster shuffling. And really, it's that week one game day roster that solidifies your position. But it could be less than that if he's on the practice squad. And that's what I think some of these guys are worried about. Now, practice squad players are allowed to negotiate to be paid like they are on the active roster. You know, that sometimes gets lost in the shuffle where, you know, guys will say, well, I'm still getting, you know, paid like I am if I was on the active roster, even though I'm not. But in his case, you know, he might be a guy who gets $1 million. I think the question comes down to, does he go back to LSU or does he go back somewhere else? And it could be, because there's also, you know, we're talking about this fifth year of eligibility for this class of high school class of 2022 athletes. But there's also a challenge to the transfer portal window. And there's players now who are challenging and saying, well, now the window has been shortened. That doesn't really fit and it's not fair because of how everything else is operating. I should be able to challenge the idea of a transfer portal window in general. That's where this thing, whole thing's going now too. And I think this is all a sign that we haven't needed some sort of federal legislation to calm this whole thing down. Cause what you're having is individual judges all across the country, you know, setting precedent and kind of baking up, basically making the rules as they go. And that's never good for the sport. But unfortunately, that's the world we're living in right now.
0: That's crazy, man. I just, would you guys have done it?
1: It's just hard to comprehend.
0: All right. Let me ask you this. NILs, yes. NILs
4: yes,
0: around.
4: I would have done it.
3: Okay. He would have done all of it.
4: I would have done it.
3: That's what Barr would have done.
4: I would have done it.
3: He would have done all
4: I
3: of it.
4: I mean, yeah. I mean, imagine my game would have been.
0: She got game.
4: Come on, man. I get to go back
3: these,
4: to college.
3: These young kids haven't even seen that movie. It's yeah. crazy when you talk to young kids about what they watch. You're like, oh, man.
4: There was a whole lot of low lows or whatever. What was la-las in Beverly Hills?
3: Lala in that?
4: There was a lot of la-las and that was what's her name? Man, she's a good-looking woman, too. What's her name? From He Got Game? Lala from He Got Game? Rosario Dawson.
0: Oh, yeah.
3: Oof. Oh, yeah.
4: Oof.
0: I mean.
4: I'm a fan.
3: She was probably there last night.
4: But, well, she wasn't. At least I didn't see her.
3: In spirit.
4: But there were comps.
0: I mean, hey, man. If you're going to go fishing.
4: No, man.
3: You go to the plastic surgeon, they say, go give me that Rosario Dawson look.
4: That was last night was. That was the Serengeti last night. That was a national park, a protected, not, you know what? An unprotected national park last night.
0: Don't feed the animals.
4: Hey, man, people was getting the hell up out of there, man. You could tell all the dudes that was married, that didn't want to be scumbags, that cats was pouring up out of there last night. Me and Trish was sitting outside just talking. And my best friend, my new best friend, Sean Kemp, we were outside. We were sitting outside on the deck just talking because it was really hot on the inside. And you just saw all these up top boys coming out, shaking their heads, like getting in their Waymos, which by the way, Waymo totally boned us yesterday, by the way. We used Waymo.
0: Blame the guy in the Philippines who's driving it.
4: It was a I know we got to get out of here. It was a 3-minute drive back to our hotel turned into a 15-minute circle by circle by circle.
0: Oh, they're idiots.
4: I called the help desk, and the help desk said,
3: "I think that's kind of rude, Jonas."
4: Oh, we're sorry.
0: They're dumb.
4: We'll give you a.
3: What, you're talking about people in the Philippines who are driving it?
0: No, I love the Philippines.
3: You just attacked the guy.
0: I love the Philippines.
4: We'll give you a credit for your next
0: ride. The guy can't watch. He can't drive every Waymo. He can only control the ones that are messing up.
4: I said, I want my money back. The lady said, I'm sorry and I understand your frustration, but we're going to have to send this in an email and you'll get a response in the next week or two.
0: Oh, you got a Waymo female driver? Really?
4: Help desk.
0: Oh, that's awesome.
4: You know, it's not the driver. The driver isn't jumping on like, hey, you need me to direct it down the street. It's the help desk. They're American.
0: By the way, that Waymo driver.
4: She was speaking real good English.
0: That Waymo driver is probably in there looking for ass, too. That's
4: the
0: issue.
4: Them Waymos was getting a whole lot of that last night. Let me tell you.
0: Hey, come on over here.
4: There was all kinds of Waymos parking outside, and they wasn't wrong.
0: By the way, it is two pros and a cup of Joe filling in for the Dan Patrick Show here.
4: Hitless horsemen
0: on
4: all
0: Fox
4: over
0: Sports
4: the place.
0: Radio. So we are going to have some fun here. We've got a little segment we do called In Case You Missed It coming up later on this hour. We're also going to have potentially an Albert Breer sighting at some point. Potentially, we are efforting that as well, too. All of it is yours here on this three-hour extravaganza. We will take you all the way up until noon Eastern time, 9 o'clock Pacific. Up next, though, a lot of smoke out there about the future of a very good player in the NFL, and apparently it was all BS. Find out who we're talking about right here next on the Dan Patrick Show.
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1: Think that's funny?
0: Where snow flurries are abound.
2: Don't go backwards.
3: We are Penn State.
1: Yeah.
4: Unbelievable. Well,
1: I felt like that was a quick break. I was resolving some real issues just now, man.
4: Really?
1: Oh, man.
2: This is a product of last night.
3: We are Penn State!
1: Yeah! That takes on a whole different meaning. I blame this song for the snow flurries.
2: Yeah, what happens if the home field environment isn't as good as it used to be?
4: Okay.
2: The crowd's not as much into it.
4: Okay.
2: Like, what are they going to do?
4: Hey, are those people dozing off over there?
1: Cats up in that joint, bumping.
2: Just taking naps.
1: Dang.
4: Man, that's Dick City tailgate. Huh.
1: Now every song that is signature to our game day, like, you got to play Mo Bamba, too, at one point. Like, when them songs come on.
4: Just hit the same, dude.
1: Our stadium goes nuts. And always the student section that's the best.
4: Yeah. See the frat houses.
1: Now I know.
2: Little did we know all we needed to do to make Penn State fans excited about Big Noon, you know?
1: Yeah.
2: Having a noon game.
1: We got
2: the wrong sponsor.
4: It does seem like Ohio State complains a lot more than anybody else.
1: I mean, could you imagine competing with the other show and you were handing out
2: in no way, shape, or form am I advocating for this. I'm just saying.
1: You were handing out little NFTs.
2: It would have been a leg up on the competition.
4: Hey, why are the game day tickets rolled up?
1: Oh, no.
4: Yeah.
1: They have the big noon pit. Just dive in.
4: Hey, look, man.
1: Get baptized, come out a new person.
4: I'm a coffee guy myself, but whatever works for you. I mean, it's to each their own. It is the Dan Patrick Show here on Fox Sports Radio.
1: Trying to compare the two.
4: Look.
1: Caffeine and Coke. All right.
4: Different strokes for different folks.
1: I mean, they did name and make a brand of soda popular off of the name. I'm just saying. This isn't new to Penn State. Don't y'all act like we're new to this. Y'all love buying Coke. And drinking it.
4: I don't know if that's really what the goal was.
1: Then somebody got nervous, was like, no, add something else to it. It's cola. But we love Coke, boss, and so do the people. Then just add cola. Let's take a little bit of the sting away.
4: Hey, by the way, you know what's still big in Chicago? Because I was just there. RC. RC cola is still around. How about that, huh?
1: That's like crack.
4: I guess.
1: That's the crack of Pepsi. That's
4: you
1: the crack
4: said it,
1: of
4: not me.
1: Cocaine is Pepsi and Coca-Cola.
4: Let's go live to our
1: soda is the crack. Cocaine is soda.
4: Let's go live to our I Have Thoughts on Coke Insider, Chris Perfett, for the latest. What's up, cocaine, Chris?
5: Yeah, I'm making all those trips up and down Panama.
1: Whoa.
5: RC Cola is like, they're doing throwback cans on it now.
4: It's awesome.
5: Like, they're going back like 80s cans. It's great.
2: As they should.
1: I mean, those were the cookout sodas of
5: the pop.
1: I mean, yeah.
5: They were pop. Midwest, it was the pop. Yeah. You know what I'm talking about.
1: That was the soda of choice. When you went into the cooler to get soda, they had that. They had Cherokee Red, which I'm sure they did away with Cherokee Red, but they had Cherokee Red, pop, and why was the grape soda always called grape? Like, they didn't care.
4: What you wanted to call it? Orange?
1: I don't know. Call it, like, orange is Sunkiss. Sunkiss soda is in a can. Why do you call it grape? Give it a name.
4: What, purple drink?
5: I don't know. Very different.
2: I don't know that Jonas and I were very preoccupied with the name of the grape one.
4: I really was. I remember Alexander the Grape.
2: It didn't seem to be a problem for the up top boys. I'm saying.
1: Y'all have a problem with the Kool-Aid being called red, not cherry?
2: Yeah, we didn't really have an issue with the grape one. I'm not sure why, but just saying.
1: stupid. All right, well, let's move on then.
4: All right, can I? I would like to read. I want to see if you guys can guess whose agent said the following. I'm going to read a quote from a couple of weeks back. Quote: I just don't see it ending in anything but a trade at this point.
1: Micah Parsons.
2: Close. No, can I take a guess?
4: Go ahead, Braden.
2: Vita Vea.
4: Yeah, Vita Vea's agent. That's right. It was Colin Roberts.
1: Good job.
4: Speaking to Rick Stroud of the Tampa Bay Times recently,
1: Way
4: who said, yeah, it's going
1: to
4: end at a trade at this point. That's what it's
1: Wait.
4: Looking like.
1: A.J. Brown.
4: And then, no, not him. No. He is not. No, he's in New England figuring that whole thing out. But, and then upon further review, they realize
1: Baker Mayfield.
4: We're going to get a deal done. And, Vita Vea is staying with the Tampa Bay Buccaneers. He gets a 1-year, $30 million extension. He's going to be sticking around. And so all that smoke about we're going to get traded. We want to be traded. We're not happy with where we're paid. Blah, blah, blah, blah, blah. As the great Pete Prisco always says, they all show up. It gets done. Everything gets done. And here we are in Tampa with Vita Vea back for more. So
2: he was there. I just think they were trying to, they were trying to figure out whether or not they could figure out some sort of extension for him. This leads me to think, though, that Baker Mayfield's next. We've talked with Pete about this. The Bucs like to do these deals during training camp. I would like to say this is all starting to sound like one of these relationship shows. I don't know if it's like Bachelor in Paradise or Pick Your Show, but it's like people say things that they don't actually mean. And it's like just for dramatic effect and just to get it out there. So people talk about it and it puts more pressure on the organization or puts more pressure on whoever it is to be able to come to the negotiation table and give a better deal. But like we're living in that world right now where it feels like we just have people who are, they're willing to be like, yep, nope, we'll never do it. I'll never do it. Okay, yes, I will. That looks good to me. Let me sign off on that. I just, like, we talk about it, and then 2 weeks later, it's drastically different. I'm not even sure what to make of any of this.
1: Congrats to Vita Vea. Congrats to him on landing the nice little contract extension, a contract, whatever it is.
4: I do wonder if, like, people in front offices around the NFL, when they hear stuff like this, are just like, all right, dude, okay. Like Jason Light, who's probably, who's been there forever, he's seeing these quotes from Vita Vea's agent, and he's just like, all right, man. Like, okay.
2: Well,
4: blah,
2: did you,
4: blah, blah, okay.
2: Did you see the conversation they showed on Hard Knocks between John Schneider and Nicole Lynn about Terry and Arnold? And at this point, the Seahawks have basically said, hey, we're in on him. Like, we want to sign him. Nicole Lynn agrees. Like, this is a good situation for him. We want to go to you guys. But she has to throw in, well, we've got seven other teams. There's seven other teams who are really interested in him. It's like, so he needs to call the seven other teams. I'm like, does that matter at this point?
1: Well,
2: like, does the negotiation's over. Like, you're both agreeing that
1: it don't matter.
2: He's, it's like, you don't need to throw that in there. And again, we just get so oftentimes people, who knows if seven teams were legitimately interested? I've no clue. If we take her at a word, okay, great. It just was unnecessary. It's over. You picked him. They picked you. It's a perfect match. Go get married together. Go move on to live your happy ever after life.
1: The commissioner picked Terry in too, though.
4: Yeah, but I was going to say, maybe she misspoke. She was trying to say there were seven other hostages that they had in that apartment when he was at the Airbnb. No, I'm just trying to clear things up.
1: What she meant was there was one other person that was going to put you on his exempt list.

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0: Okay.
1: It is the Dan Patrick Show here on Fox Sports Radio. It's LeVar Arrington. Yes, Brady Quinn. Right, Jonas Knox in for Dan and the guys. You can hear Two Pros and a Cup of Joe every weekday morning before the Dan Patrick Show. Coming up top of next hour, a little over 10 minutes from now. Apparently somebody, they don't care. They do not care whatsoever what their fan base thinks of them in the NFL. We'll get into that for you right here on FSR. 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So I got to ask a question to you guys. When you were working out and getting ready for the season, was there a meal that you felt like gave you a boost when you were trying to get into better shape? Was there something you went to try and get you going, fill up the gas tank, so to speak, and get you rocking and rolling for the season?
2: A meal?
1: Yeah, like a meal, snack, anything.
2: Two fish fillets with a tomato.
1: No, come on, Chris. Enough with the allegations here.
2: Two fish fillets with a tomato on it.
3: Really? My man.
2: Yeah, that's right. Get me going.
1: That was a good workout?
4: You're big on that one, huh, buddy?
2: Get me going.
1: All right.
4: Chris really needed to chime in on that one.
3: I love those filet of fish.
2: Yeah, there you go. Right. There you go.
1: All right, Brady, was there anything you had?
4: McDonald's? What are you talking about?
3: McDonald's. Nothing hits like those.
2: That's right. Well, I guess.
4: See, Jonas, this is where you missed the mark here. You thought he was going like fancy. He's going Mickey D's.
1: No, because I've got a story for you that falls right in line with that. That falls right in line.
4: I love Chipotle. I could eat Chipotle every day of my life.
1: All right.
4: So it probably would have been Chipotle.
1: So Ross Garner is a strength and conditioning coach at a high school in Georgia. And he's gone a little bit viral because he posted a snack that the offensive linemen use as they're getting ready for the season. It is a peanut butter and jelly with a honey bun in the middle. Apparently, it's delicious.
2: I could see that.
1: Really? Like, is that what we're eating to get ready for a season?
2: I mean, they got
1: PB&J with a honey bun in the middle.
2: They got to get their calories in, bro. Calorie stacking is very
4: hard. Why are you judging,
2: hard.
4: Jonas?
1: Okay,
4: it's
1: first
4: you don't eat food, so anything that you say to people, it immediately comes off as judgmental because you don't. There's not a meal that you could describe that you even enjoy.
1: Okay, that's out of line.
2: Dang,
1: all right,
2: it's kind of true though.
1: But that's out of line.
4: When's the last time you've eaten?
1: A few hours ago.
2: No, it's not true.
4: No, that's not true.
2: You were asleep a few hours ago.
1: Yeah, maybe a few hours before that.
2: See, but we've already caught you in a lie.
4: Give us an actual time frame. Give the listeners.
2: We've already caught you in a lie.
1: Well, usually never after 6 or 7 p.m. on a weeknight, ever.
2: Yeah, the better
1: got to be up so
2: when you better start tasting people are out during lunchtime, right?
1: I think my first meal is usually around 2:30 or 3 in the afternoon.
2: Where are they from? South America, Europe.
1: Depends.
2: Where are they from? Redondo.
1: What do you got in the cart over there? Where do you guys got in that truck?
2: Where are they from? Who are you eating?
1: But here's my point.
2: Blood is you sucking.
1: So peanut butter and jelly, I would argue, is the pound for pound best sandwich on the planet. I would
2: growing
1: argue
2: up,
1: peanut butter and jelly.
2: I say right? growing up.
1: But I mean, still eight, still carries its power.
2: I'm not
1: last thing
2: that
1: to go
2: now.
1: Is your punch when you get older.
2: Not
1: still
2: as an
1: carries
2: adult.
1: Its power.
2: No way.
1: Honey buns, got no issue with those.
2: I just had one the other day.
1: Yeah, and you warmed it up with the
2: space heater. That's right.
1: I just feel like jamming that inside a PB&J, offensive lineman or not, enough's enough here.
2: Hey, you want to know what would
1: Why
2: make
1: not,
2: it
1: can't
2: OD?
1: Can't you get like a protein shake? Like, I feel like there's something we could do a little bit cleaner to get you ready for a season.
2: If the
1: there.
2: Bread was Hawaiians, that would be OD. D. King's Hawaiian.
4: You put anything on King's Hawaiian, it's good.
2: Oh my gosh.
4: You could put asphalt inside of a King's Hawaiian.
2: That'd be like,
1: you imagine that?
2: That'd be
4: it's
2: like
4: true.
2: Cocaine.
4: Stuff's amazing.
2: That'd be like cocaine on a sandwich.
1: You imagine walking up to a cement mixing truck and being like, hey,
4: you would
1: can
4: know,
1: I get
4: LeVar.
1: You for a second?
4: You would know.
1: Hour two of the Dan Patrick Show is next.
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4: 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But we are in for Dan and the guys here on this Thursday morning, taking you live all the way up until noon Eastern Time, 9 o'clock Pacific here. 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
5: Dang.
4: Now,
5: I mean, it wouldn't be best if it pants up, right?
4: That's a great point. Yeah, I totally agree.
5: How you use those extra large
4: makes it a little challenging if you're trying to get back there with a pair of trousers on.
5: There you go.
4: But nonetheless, with the NFL preseason already in full swing, we've got, you know, the actual season. I mean, college football is coming up right away, but we've got the actual season in the NFL coming up here soon. And one of the storylines that's been kind of going on for a little while now is the situation in Cleveland. And the situation, we will start with the Deshaun Watson side of things, who spoke about sort of his focus as they get ready to play and get ready to perform and ready for the regular season and get ready for these preseason games. But also, he was asked as well during the course of this conversation about the reaction he expects to get from fans in Cleveland when he does play at home again. Let's take a listen.
6: Yeah, I mean, every opportunity for me, I just want to go out there and prove that I'm capable of being a starter. But as far as just nailing it and trying to, you know, my main focus is just trying to improve. You know, I'm not really focused on just the competition. You know, I think the front office and Coach Monken is going to make that decision based on how they're going to make that decision. You know, so, you know, I can't really control that as far as what they want to go with, but I can't control my opportunities and my reps that I get and being successful with that.
7: Thought about any type of reaction that you might get at the stadium on Saturday? Are you prepared for whatever might come?
6: I don't care.
4: So take that, Browns fans. I take that as he enters the final year of a $230 million guaranteed contract. Screw you. I don't care what the reaction is to me. I'm getting paid. And that's the approach I'm going to take.
8: He's already gotten paid. I mean, that's the reality is he's, what is it called, FU money? I mean, that, he's got that now. And he's more focused on building back his career than anything else. And whether Browns fans want to hear it or not, you know, it doesn't matter. Like, it doesn't matter what they think, what they care in his mind. He just needs to go out there and play to the best of his ability. I would say this, though. This honestly didn't need to happen this season. You know, they could have moved on from him. We could have gotten rid of all this drama. Could have let Shador start, see what you have in Shador, see what you even have in Dylan Gabriel or Taylor Green. Taylor Green, who's on the roster, who they drafted this year. You could have went with any of those options. And I think Browns fans would be more pleased because they're curious. And there's a lot who are rooting for Shador because they want to see what he's capable of, especially with his slide in the draft. And unfortunately, the Browns just find a way of putting themselves in this position every time. The fact that they signed Deshaun Watson to the deal they did, you know, brought him in, traded for him, like with everything they did. Like, this is one of those examples of when we say the right situation and circumstance, it never feels it's like that at Cleveland. Somehow, somewhere, they always seem to get in their own way. And so these quotes, this quarterback competition, the resentment that the Browns fans have for the lack of what Deshaun Watson's done, the contract that he signed, everything that comes along with it. The Browns can't point the finger anywhere else other than themselves. And it's top down. It's ownership. It's the front office. So, you know, this season, we'll see how things go. We'll see if Deshaun Watson starts or not and how he performs. But I would have a hard time imagining that it's going to turn the feelings of a lot of Browns fans where they're going to be rooting for him and asking him to be extended. You know, this will most likely be his final year in Cleveland. I'd be willing to bet on that. And I would not be shocked if Shedeur Sanders doesn't take over for a large portion of this season.
5: How much of him not living up to the contract does he have to do with it? How much culpability belongs
8: in
5: front of him?
8: But here's the problem. He was never going to be able to live up to that contract. Like, if we're honest with ourselves, every single time in free agency we see a player, hey, he reset the market. Hey, he's now the highest paid at this position. You know, Patty always is, hey, we just signed our cornerback to the biggest contract ever for a cornerback in NFL. It's like, okay, it's hard to live up to that. Because the expectation is that you're going to be able to play as the best cornerback in the NFL every single year until the next time your contract's up. And it's just not sustainable. And that contract won't live the test of time.
5: I agree.
8: So, you know, it was never going to be a contract he could live up to in the first case. What I loved about the contract was for all players, it actually showed you could find an organization that, despite all the off the field stuff, was actually willing to give you a fully guaranteed deal. Mm. It was amazing. It's amazing. And then it's like, oh, well, because of how he didn't perform. Now, instead of it being collusion amongst the owners, which I think we all agree, everyone looked at Jimmy Haslam and they're like, dude,
5: what are you doing?
8: What are you doing?
4: Yeah, there's never been a contract like it since.
8: No, and but again, they can use the excuse of saying, well, look how that turned out.
4: Right.
8: We're not going to do what Cleveland did. Like that's their excuse to get around the collusion of it. Is it's been such a disaster that they can sit there and hang their hat on, well, look how that turned out, as opposed to it being, no, man, we just don't want to give guys 5-year fully guaranteed deals. We don't have to put that much money up in escrow, you know, that we have to put up every single year for these guarantees within the contracts on our roster, which is ultimately the truth, but no one's ever going to admit that.
5: I'm glad you came to the conclusion that I felt like you would come to, and the question being you're not going to play the contract and justify the contract. It's not going to happen. And so there's no reason to have any ill feelings towards him for saying he doesn't care about what the fans think. Because if he really cared about what the fans think, I'm sure he's heard more than enough from the fans by now to know what the fans think about him. And it's probably not very positive. So hold on. The idea of all of this being where we are right now is more about their lack of belief. And this is just my opinion. I think it's more about their lack of belief of how good this team can be with the current quarterbacks that they had before Deshaun Watson was coming back healthy. I think the only reason why the we're done with the Deshaun Watson experiment that the owner came out and said, the only reason why it makes sense, and he can say, I meant it, but hey, it's because you brought in a new coach. That new coach came in and he evaluated these players, and this just screams, we got to try with Deshaun Watson, because from what I can gather and what I can see, he's going to give us the best opportunity and the best chance to win.
4: I don't think that. Well, like, first on the comments about I don't care what the fans think. Like, I get it. Like, why should he care what the fans think? He already got paid, et cetera.
5: But he should care.
4: But at some point, don't you feel a little bit guilty? Like, hey, man, like, I basically walked in there with a towel over my shoulder that I've been using, you know, for the last few years at name a place with a neon light in the front window and a ski mask on, and I just took them for $230 million, and I haven't really played at all. And when I have, the results have been really underwhelming. And it's like, yeah, I get it that I don't care about the fans' reaction, but wouldn't you want to, like, give them something? Like, wouldn't you feel a little bit guilty? You got paid, you let them down, that's the part that I listen, when he says those things, well, I don't care what the reaction of the fans is going to be. Why not?
5: It's just part of the game.
4: why would you?
5: It's just business.
4: Care?
5: It's not his fault, like, he's getting hurt.
4: Like, you've signed a record-setting contract and not lived up to any of it. Like, I would feel guilty. Like, oh, man, like, yeah, I didn't do enough. Like, I don't feel like I'm glad I got paid. I don't regret signing the contract. I regret my performance after signing the contract.
5: And then you get to the end of your contract, and he's probably about to ball out.
4: Oh, that's my – I can't wait. That's all I want.
5: I hope he's the MVP, comeback player of the year.
4: Yeah.
5: MVP, I hope.
4: And they franchise tag him.
5: Q has to say about the Cleveland Browns quarterback.
4: And they franchise tag him.
8: Bank. I will say what I've said there. He would then be a great tradable asset, if that's the case.
5: You go trade him away.
8: The hard part is, in that instance, is they're probably winning enough games that they're not in a position to draft a quarterback for the future. And then you don't even know what you have in Shador. But and honestly, that probably is the worst case scenario. Even though you'd assume if he's the MVP, they're winning the division, they're
5: Cleveland
8: winning the playoffs.
5: I hope they lose if Deshaun Watson plays.
8: I mean, that's where Cleveland fans are at. They would rather lose a bunch of games this season and get Shador in there ASAP to start and play. If Deshaun Watson ends up starting, they would rather lose a bunch and then get Shador to see what they have in him. And then it positions themselves either to have him as the future if he does well, or if he doesn't, they're drafting one next year. And it could be Arch Manning. It could be, you know, pick your favorite quarterback in the 2027 draft class. But that is what a lot of fans that I hear want. I don't hear many people clamoring for Deshaun Watson when they talk Browns football, or they talk about what their expectations are for this season. You know, and by the way, even when he first signed, the optimism that folks had because of the success that he had in Houston, it was kind of like a, because what he was dealing with off the field, it was like, you signed Deshaun. Yeah, I hope it goes well. It was like, it wasn't like a sense of excitement. I mean, it was more of a sense of like, yeah, we kind of are ashamed that this is the route we're going.
4: It was kind of like that, huh? To where there was no real... All right, we did it, everybody. Like, we finally found our quarterback. It was like, I don't know about this. Like, there was sort of this hesitation to really celebrate.
8: It's the only organization where if you had someone in the front office who makes this sort of decision, it didn't work out, which I think we'd agree, it hasn't worked out, that they wouldn't usually keep their job. But, like, it's status quo. Like, here we go. Still doing this.
4: And that's the other part. Like, they've actually drafted and had really good players there. Like, there's been players that they've hit on. And, you know, quarterback. I mean, look, Baker Mayfield's been a good quarterback, and they let him walk. Yeah, it's the whole thing's – and that's the other part of this, too, because they were talking to Shador Sanders, and he was saying, you know, he's not really worried about the quarterback competition. So I don't think they're – like, and I'll ask the question, why is the Browns quarterback competition even a topic of conversation? Because I don't think it's ever existed. I don't think there was any shot that Shador Sanders was going to be named starting quarterback this year, other than let Deshaun play, let him struggle, and then we'll go to Shador Sanders. I just don't see it.
5: The damage done by Deshaun Watson not playing more. I think fans could easily get over the fact that he just played poorly. Like, he was a failure as a player for the contract that he got, but he played. He has not played very much at all, as you've alluded to. And what it just makes me feel like is, again, in looking at this scenario, Deshaun Watson does not get this opportunity if Shador Sanders is the quarterback that they felt is for the future. It's a definitive response to saying we do not believe we have the quarterback of our future on this roster, including Deshaun Watson. So we're going to give Deshaun Watson the opportunity to play because we're not confident we have the player, our quarterback, for the future. This is more of an indictment on the quarterbacks that they drafted versus the quarterback versus Deshaun Watson. But that's what I think.
4: But what was the hope with Shador Sanders? He was a day three pick. Like, I don't understand. Like, why were you banking on that being the guy?
5: And maybe they weren't.
8: There's people who feel like they got good value in that. You know, maybe because of whatever the perception was of him off the field or interviews or whatever it is. I mean, you can make up, you know, whatever report you read, and that's the justification for why he slid in the draft. But they feel like they're getting good value. It's no different than Mike McCarthy saying, hey, we got Drew Allen in the third round, but we felt like he was a first round value. And he looked great his first preseason game. There's optimism because he's the next guy. That's always the case when you've got a quarterback who the fans feel like is underperforming. The next guy is the fan favorite. He's the most intriguing. The tough part for even how this performance by Deshaun Watson was packaged. I mean, it looks great on a stat line. It was 11 for 15 for like 126 yards. I think he had one ball that traveled over 10 yards downfield. You know, you look at his longest completion, it was a screen to Dylan Sampson. You know, his average air yards per attempt were under 5 yards. So it was really quick dinking and dunking and screens, and that's fine. But you're not going to be able to do that the entirety of the season. You know, you've got to be able to stretch the field vertically, and that's still where you look at his game and go, yeah, we used to see that in Houston. We've never really seen that during his time in Cleveland. And so at least for Shador, who I feel like is at a point where he likes throwing the ball down the field, he likes taking those big shots and chunks, it's entirely different. And with the young receivers they've gotten, Casey Concepcion and Denzel Boston, I'd love to see, you know, what that looks like for this year. But again, it's a business too, and you've invested a lot of money in Deshaun Watson, and they'll probably end up wanting to see it out, or they probably feel maybe a little more confident in his ability as a guy who's been in the NFL or around the NFL for a long time to run an offense. It gives them the best shot they have of getting in the right play, running the right play. You know, that those are all things too that matter, where, you know, Shador's into his second year, but he's also in his second year with a new offense again. So there's going to be some growing pains in that for him.
5: Did Joe Flacco start the season last year for the Cleveland Browns? Did Joe Flacco lose his job?
8: I can't remember, because he had two stints there, right?
4: Yeah.
5: Who was the starting quarterback of the season last year for the Cleveland Browns?
8: God, was it? God, that's pretty pathetic. We don't know this.
4: Was it?
8: Well, so maybe it's more pathetic.
4: Listen, Dorian Thompson, Rob, like there's been 75 quarterbacks there in the last 3 years. Like, I mean, there's a lot to keep track of.
8: Last year, all right, it was Joe Flacco, I believe, to start.
5: There we go. Okay. Now,
8: and then they traded him after. They took him out. But I another one. That was...
4: Yeah, but at least they traded him out of the division. So,
5: but hold on. Did he lose his job because of how poorly he was playing?
8: Well, I think it was more of how the team was playing.
5: It's how the team was playing.
8: Yeah.
5: Okay.
8: He was one in three in those starts, which he wasn't the problem. Let's just put it that way.
5: Okay, well then you bring in Shador Sanders and you brought in Dylan Gabriel.
0: Another one.
5: Another loss, right?
0: Another one.
5: They didn't win very much when they brought them guys in, right?
8: No.
5: He didn't even, like, you didn't even start those guys. And listen, it's their rookie year, so I get it. But Joe Flacco is a journeyman. He's older. He's at the end of his career. He's like on some, like, Philip Rivers time in terms of.
4: Oh, come on.
5: Well, maybe not as many kids, but.
4: Not as many kids, but
5: on
4: looks better than Philip Rivers. Last couple of years.
5: He does. He has been looking pretty good. But those rookies, to me, you saw both of them because none of them were good enough to own the job. And even with a Pro Bowl bid, he got a Pro Bowl bid. Go ahead.
8: No. Both had a Pro Bowl season. Flacco had a Pro Bowl season as well.
5: Okay.
8: I mean, what NFL roster last year had two Pro Bowl quarterbacks on it?
4: Yeah.
8: Browns can say that.
5: Okay. All right.
8: So before you go any further, be careful now. Yeah. They had two Pro Bowl quarterbacks.
4: Hey, you remember that?
5: I can't. Hey. I'm going to walk all through this with my dude wipes.
4: Hey, you remember that convention center with the bounce house inside where they had the Pro Bowl last year?
5: Sure.
4: They were there. Put some respect on their names.
8: Yeah, put some respect on the name, LeVar. You're a Pro Bowler.
5: I just know.
8: Shador and Joe Flacco were there.
5: Who had a better year statistically?
4: Waikiki, the Moscone Center.
5: Cam Ward or Shador Sanders. Who had the better season last year?
4: Cam Ward.
5: the proper response is cute. Because it don't matter.
4: I just don't know why.
5: Neither one of them were very impressive. Listen, all I'm going to say is, Deshaun Watson is – maybe he isn't lucky because maybe he doesn't – I feel like the way he has handled things, he don't want to play no more. Like, He could act as though he wants to play. Or he's ready for this season. He don't want to play.
4: Well, they took away his superpower. Why would he want to play? You saw Sammy Sosa last night. Ask him what it was like without the cord.
8: Take away that towel shield.
5: Thunder towel.
4: Yeah.
5: Thunder towel.
4: Come on.
5: Thunder towel. Hose.
8: I mean, he's made 230. I thought that was basically 235 million in his career to this point.
5: Thunder towels and hose. That should be a T-shirt.
4: Yes.
5: That should be a ball.
4: How much is Deshaun Watson made?
5: Can you imagine every
8: 235 million in his career.
0: I put those numbers up. Those are rookie numbers.
4: No, they're not.
5: Could you imagine swinging that towel and it's loose?
8: He's gotten paid that much. And how many games would you say he started in his career?
4: I was going to say, like, how many games just in Cleveland has he started? Less than a full season, right?
8: No. But how many games do you think he started in his career?
4: I would say 60.
8: A little more.
5: How many years was he in Houston?
8: He was in Houston for 4 years.
4: 4 years.
5: So there you go. Just run the math.
4: I'll say 75.
5: It's in the 70s.
8: He started 72 total games.
5: Yeah, it's in the 70s.
8: That comes out to $3.3 million per game.
5: Good for
8: him. He's got to be close to an all-time high as far as what he's earned for how little he's played.
4: Yeah.
5: Good for him.
4: That's awesome. Hey, so basically,
5: who's better, him or Kirk Cousins?
4: I'm just
5: who's done
4: say,
5: better?
4: Like he's Kirk Cousins with a fetish.
8: Oh, per game, he's done better
4: That's
8: than
4: awesome.
8: Cousins per game.
5: Okay.
8: But I would say he's had two full seasons his entire career.
4: By the way, you talk about two guys that should be in this the other guy's place. Deshaun should be in Vegas, and Kirk should be in Cleveland. Like that's really how this whole thing should work, because there's a lot more options for Deshaun off the field in Vegas, I would imagine. So,
8: hold on. There may be a decent little competition here. Let me try to add this up quickly.
4: All right.
8: Actually, it'll be Deshaun. It'll be Deshaun Watson by a large margin. He might be the highest paid per game all time, as far as starts go.
4: God, if Kirk.
8: Yeah, Cousins is below $2 million per game. 167 starts, $322 million.
4: If Kirk Cousins had a fetish, he'd be wearing number 4 for the Browns right now. That's great. Hey, good for him, man. That's good work if you can get it. Proud of him.
8: Huh.
4: Go Browns.
5: They don't have a quarterback. Spot him live.
8: Thank you, LeVar. Thank you, LeVar, for breaking the news to everyone in Cleveland.
5: Can we
8: get our breaking news and one more time, LeVar.
5: They don't have a quarterback in Cleveland.
8: Oh man! Play the music.
4: Oh, we got to be.
5: And next up, to come to the stage,
4: we're real selective about our breaking news here. Some people aren't thrilled with sort of recklessly using breaking news. Yes.
8: Oh, really?
5: Oh, yeah.
8: Yes.
5: No, you're not allowed to use it unless it's really breaking news.
8: We're not allowed to have fun with
5: that. I thought that was great with it anyway, but yeah, we can't use breaking news unless there is literally breaking news. Yeah.
4: LeVar sticks the landing on the conversation with, they don't have a quarterback.
5: They don't have a quarterback.
1: I prefer really not to speak. If
8: one
1: I speak,
8: of the things
1: I
8: LeVar doesn't
1: in
8: recognize
1: trouble.
8: That he does really well is very similar to Prisco. He can be very succinct. He'll just say, nope.
4: Yeah,
8: they don't got one.
5: They don't have it. I mean, that's that. That's
9: nope,
8: no analysis mm-mm. needed. It just they don't got it. We've talked about it now too long.
4: Oh man. Well, it is the Dan Patrick Show here on Fox Sports Radio.
5: Great LeVar job,
4: Arrington, Brady Quinn, Jonas Knox, in for Dan and the guys. Up next, though, we're going to tell you about somebody who is really, really loyal to their employers in the world of sports, and that's yours right here on FSR. But let's talk first about our friends at Panini America, the official trading card and NFT partner of the Dan Patrick Show. 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

0: thought that was the Narcos theme song for 2 seconds.
1: Oh, man, what a great theme song that was.
0: I thought Perfect was just going in on me all show long today.
1: By the way, I had...
2: That was a great idea. I'll come back with that.
1: I had the Narcos theme as one of my intro songs.
0: You know, ironically, coincidentally, I don't know which one you want to call it, but a former Penn State football player is one of the agents in the show.
1: In Narcos?
0: Yes.
1: Really?
0: The black agent that's in the show.
1: Oh, that one.
0: That one. It was only one. There was only one.
1: I know.
0: All right. Yes.
3: Racist.
0: I don't think so. I just think, he was, yeah.
1: Former Penn State player, huh?
0: Yeah. And was good.
1: Did you play with him?
0: Was one. He played with me, yeah, and I was older, but yes. Uh-huh. Yes.
1: That's awesome.
0: Horace Dodd. He was like a guy. I think he's from Connecticut, if my recollection serves me correctly. He was one of the top players coming out of high school. Horace Dodd.
1: That's awesome.
0: And he lives out here in Cali. Shouts out to my homie.
1: Man, great show. One of the all-time great Netflix shows, yeah. Narcos.
0: They was after Pledge Gabar.
1: Pablo Pledge Gabar?
0: Yeah, it was after him. He was trying to get Pledge Gabar. Who knew? He was an agent when he was playing. Like he was undercover. He wasn't even there to play football. He was a Narcos, you know.
1: Like, I'm just saying, I'm not trying to start a fight here. I'm just saying, you would never hear these stories at Notre Dame for some reason. I don't know why. I don't know what that, you know, it just seems like the fact.
4: You know, back when I was, back I think maybe either before I went to Notre Dame or right as I got there, maybe as a freshman. I'm trying to think when Jeff Smoker was there at Michigan State. There were some allegations there. Involving the old, the good old powder.
1: I mean, hey.
0: I mean, you know, some cats use, what's it called? To stay awake and stay focused.
1: Adderall?
0: Adderall.
1: Yeah.
0: You know, it's just, yeah. Anyway, college students try to find ways to be able to stay awake and keep their energy level up. You know, you just hope nobody damaged their lives or anything like that while they were going through that learning process. You know, some people have gone to pills. Some people go to booger sugar. I mean, I'm just saying, I send out positive energy and thoughts to all of those impacted by the narcotics that have been found on campus. It'll be okay. You know, just be better. That's all. We all go through life. We all go through seasons of life where we try to figure it out and find our way. And, you know, you want more energy when you're doing it. You know, the healthy way is to use things like M-Drive or, you know, stuff like that.
1: Good
0: you know,
1: point.
0: Get coffee, like you said.
1: Good
0: you know,
1: point.
0: But
1: yep.
0: Some people go a little bit more extreme.
1: Hey, to each their own, man. But it'll be
0: too soon.
1: Different situation, yeah. At Beaver Stadium, much like it's going to be a different situation when Rory McIlroy sees old Rory Mac, Mr.
0: Do they play in snow?
1: Mr. Pound the Table for PGA. By the way, what a blowhard Rory McIlroy is. I just want to say that
0: I
1: on
0: like
1: the record.
0: Rory.
1: I'm tired of betting on him and him losing every tournament and yet winning the ones that I don't bet on him. That pisses me off. So I got a problem with him. But... he's got a problem with live golfers returning to the PGA Tour.
0: You don't want them.
1: You know, Scott O'Neill, you know, who's kind of, you know, pushing the live stuff here, letting everybody know, don't count us out, don't count us out. You've got, you know, other players like Scottie Scheffler who are a little bit more supportive. Scottie Scheffler spoke about welcoming back some of the live players to the tour. Let's take a listen.
5: Like when we talk about the best players, you know, Liv has a few players that are really good. You know, I think the depth that we have on our tour is a bit unmatched, but I think when you look at the higher levels of Liv golf, there's definitely some players that would provide, you know, a lot of value to the tour and guys that I love competing against as well. And so I think going forward, there obviously has to be, I think, some sort of penalties. What those are, you know, I'll let Rolap and all those guys figure it out. You know, we have great leadership within the tour now, but I think having those guys come back and competing with whatever happens with Liv, whether those guys want to leave or, I mean, you got to ask them. But I think for me, being able to compete against the best players in the world, you know, there's certainly some guys on that tour that can compete out here. And, you know, I look forward to the chance to compete with them more often.
1: So there's a welcoming tone from Scottie Scheffler. And then you've got Rory McIlroy, who talked about what sort of value these golfers would bring to the PGA Tour.
3: Rory, Scottie was asked about the possibility of LIV guys coming back and whether they bring value, in your opinion. Are there guys, if it goes away, that should be allowed back?
6: I mean, I'd argue, have they brought value to LIV?
0: Dang!
6: You know, I think PGA Tour is in a really good spot.
0: God, dang. Bang!
4: I mean, he's not wrong. You know, ultimately,
0: that's point blank range.
4: They were
0: bro.
4: So successful in driving ratings to the LIV Tour, then crowds to the LIV Tour, they wouldn't have folded like this. The Saudis wouldn't have pulled back from funding that league. So there's truth to both of it, because I think you see in majors too that there are a handful of players who have been able to compete, contend in majors to a degree, but the business model for LIV Tour, and do we have Scott O'Neill's sound on this as well?
1: Yeah, let's take a listen to.
4: Why don't we play Scott O'Neill? We'll get to it.
7: We have work to do. You know, we have things we have to accomplish. There are hurdles we have to jump over. It's a very complex transaction we'll have to deliver. But man, I wouldn't bet against us.
1: Hey, keep hope alive, baby.
0: And that's for the LIV Tour.
4: That's for the LIV Tour.
0: I don't know.
4: I think that's the hard part is, you know, they couldn't even find a real betting sponsor, right? It makes it tough to bet against them whether you want to or bet with them. The timing of these matches being in international destinations makes it harder for people not only to watch because it might be on at 2 a.m. On the East Coast or you know, late on the West Coast, but you're not only not getting ratings, you're not even getting people who are able to live bet on it. So there's a number of things that hurt them. I think the shotgun starts, their format, the way they played that, it didn't play to their advantage. There were some things, though, that the LIV brought the PGA Tour, and that was a renewed sense of, hey, there is an idea that someone else can start up a league like this and compete. And you can't say that the LIV Tour starting up didn't benefit the PGA Tour, meaning all those players have greater benefits now. The purses, the way they've gone about the championship series, which will be starting in, I believe, 2027, if I'm not mistaken. So there's a plenty of good that came to the PGA Tour from the competition of the LIV Tour. Unfortunately, the LIV Tour's model just wasn't sustainable.
0: You guys remember when Quintus said to Maximus Decimus Meridius right before the battle, people should know when they're defeated. You know what that quote was? That was Russell Crowe saying, Would you, Quintus? Would I?
1: I mean,
0: they're defeated. It's over, Johnny. Pack it up. Beg to get back into the PGA. Stop fighting. Give up. And all these people behind you with weapons, they're about to die with you. Tell them to put the weapons down and say, you know what, we were just playing. We're coming back. We're coming back over there with y'all. Like, we were just playing
1: but,
0: around.
1: Yeah, but, like, I don't I get why Rory McIlroy wants to be loyal, and he's loyal to PGA, and I totally get that, and I respect it. That's awesome. But I don't begrudge any of these guys for...
0: Going to get the money?
1: Yeah, they got big-time and got guaranteed money that they probably weren't going to get on the
0: but
1: tour.
0: I would pose, I know we don't have a lot of time, but I would pose this to you guys. Don't you have to go a Rory McIlroy approach to this and be hardcore on it and iron fist on it and unforgiving on it so it never happens again?
4: This is a great opportunity to stop people from ever
0: trying to ever do this again.
4: Yeah, and defect. I think that's one way of looking at it. I think, look, the people always had an issue with where the money came from and the ties to that money. That was part of the thought to it. There was also a thought of, yeah, you know, they're making all this money, at least initially, but if it's just about a money grab, if it's not really about golf, and obviously they weren't even playing as much golf on that tour, and I think you could ask guys who came back. Like, it kind of took away from the competitive spirit of the game. Because they got their money, so they're good. So now they're just out there kind of playing golf in a much more leisurely way, and it ended up not being as compelling of a product at the end of the day. But to your point, LeVar, like, yeah, I think if you take a strong stance, if you penalize these guys, which I think Jon Rahm's got to pay, $25 million to come back on the tour is what I reportedly saw. I mean, that's a heavy penalty to come back. And it should be, because if they got the money and that was all it was about, then all right, like give some back into, you know, into the tour. Help prop us back up again. And for all the guys who stayed loyal and the guys who've been grinding it out,

0: did this money come from? If you play that game, you could do that any which way with any golfer, any athlete, etc.
1: No, it's not quite the same though. Like the PIF, the Public Investment Fund of Saudi Arabia, and its ties to whether it's human rights groups or the families of 9/11, those victims and those ties, that's real, dude. Like you can dismiss it, but in reality, like all that stuff is real. And you can understand why there's a lot of people who are hurt by it. So you could say it's about money, whatever you want, but this definitely hit home to a lot of people who had to suffer through 9/11 and are still suffering to this day.
0: No, and it's, I'm not dismissing it at all, and all of that is real. I just think that, you know, it's not so, like Rory standing and preaching and letting everybody know it's not cool and, you know, I'm going to defend the list. It's like, man.
2: Do you have his list of sponsors?
0: Rory's?
2: Yes.
0: Yeah, he's got a bunch.
2: I mean, do you have the list? You said it like he's doing the same exact thing.
0: Fairly sure Nike's one of his sponsors.
2: Use Nike as that.
0: No, I'm just saying that's one that I can recall. I see
2: a lot of
0: Nike. They've
2: worked to improve things.
1: TaylorMade, Omega. I'm not sure those
2: so
1: are
2: that's,
1: really
2: so you're taking shots
1: in the same
2: at, like,
1: category.
2: The
0: no.
2: Yeah, I don't think it is. But
1: not at all.
2: But you go down to human rights.
1: We got a break.
2: You're going down to human rights lane. Dude wipes.
0: A lot of questions going to be asked if you wanted to on a lot of
2: safe words.
0: A lot of things. By the way, if you've missed any of today's show, you're definitely going to want to catch the podcast. You search Two Pros wherever you get your podcast. Right after the show, today's pod will be posted. 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
13: 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And on the Good Moms Bad Choices podcast, we're talking about all of it. The early mornings, the mom guilt, the did I sign that permission slip panic? Nothing is off limits here, and nothing is sugar-coated.
14: Mom life is calling, and I have my last volleyball tournament of Irie's club team volleyball, and I cannot wait for it to be over. Shout out to the mom.

0: see right there.
1: By the way, we don't even have enough time to get into this NFL topic. So I'll just say that on the subject of when you say see, my point was proven correct that living in Southern California, we are spoiled with authentic Mexican food. Because I had some in Chicago, and I'm not going to out the place, but man, oh man.
2: It was not authentic.
1: Everybody got that work.
0: Well, yeah, everyone in Chicago goes there for their Mexican food, Jonas. That makes a ton of sense.
1: Hey, look, I just wanted I wanted to go try it out as an expert, as somebody who married
0: into it. Yeah, because I'm sure.
2: So I mean, how many times?
0: I mean, forget deep dish pizza. I mean, right next there on the list is, besides the Chicago dog.
1: Had a little bit of everything.
2: I've never understood this, since we don't have any time. How can you have a Philly cheesesteak in L.A.? How can you have French fries in America?
0: Yeah.
2: I just don't understand it. Like, if it's a if it belongs to a place, leave it there. If it's Spanish rice, you should be somewhere in Spain.
1: Well, look, I mean,
2: España.
1: There's some how like legit
2: Spanish places.
1: How is it
2: Spanish rice if we're in America?
3: You're not going to hamburger outside of Germany. Hamburg.
2: How? Please tell me how you got a New York style pizza.
3: Very carefully, LeVar.
2: In Wisconsin.
1: Yeah, they had Wisconsin cheese curds in Chicago. Solid. All right, everything else solid. No. Everything else solid. I'm just saying, man.
2: I'm confused.
0: I would never take Jonas' advice when going anywhere for food. I just wouldn't. I've seen too much of the places you try to like hype up. It's not a good thing.
1: First of all, I gave you a recommendation. You walked by it. You were super judgmental.
0: I never walked by it.
1: You walked by it. You said you walked by it. You're like, and I quote, place looks like an asshole.
0: Dang. Okay. Yeah, I didn't walk by it. Never walked by it. Was in a car when we drove by. I was like, oh, there's the place that Jonas is talking about.
1: Last time I gave you a recommendation, pal.
0: Dude, that's fine.
1: You burned
0: that
1: bridge.
0: Yourself, buddy.
1: Way to go.
0: Go get some more Mexican food in Chicago.
1: The bridge of recommendations from me to you is over.
0: Yeah.
2: I'm going to go get me a Chicago deep dish today in Beverly Hills.
1: Yes, you are.
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4: It's the Dan Patrick Show here on Fox Sports Radio. He's LeVar Arrington. That guy's Brady Quinn. I'm Jonas Knox. 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We'll take you all the way up until the end of this hour here on this Thursday edition. And we do want to let you know that you can watch along on YouTube as well, too. So check it out. You search 2 Pros FSR within YouTube. Again, that's 2 Pros FSR. 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After you've done that, tap the thumbs up icon and comment away whether you agree or disagree. 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I just tried on the fanciest watch I've ever tried on ever in my life just now. It's awesome.
5: Is that one of LeVar's bedazzled watches?
4: Oh, my God. It's so cool. So cool. Love it. Can I have it?
5: Sure.
4: Yeah, see? Just
5: now,
4: like that.
5: LeVar, is that one of those watches that you bought somewhere? Or did like a jeweler make it for you?
6: It's a Breitling.
5: Oh, okay.
6: I didn't have it made. I bought it.
5: Okay.
6: I don't really believe in going second, like, you know, like aftermarket on stuff.
5: Yeah.
6: I like to keep it above board. Like, that you got it. Like, it has like a serial code number to when you're spending that type of money, because I want it to translate. You know what I mean.
5: Yeah.
4: Those are sweet. It's better than my Casio, I'll tell you that. Mm-hmm. But hey,
6: Casio's a cool watch.
4: Yeah.
6: They make good,
5: they're coming
6: good
5: back
6: keyboards too. You know, I like their keyboards.
4: Nice. Yeah. Well, I got a question for you.
6: It's a serious cancer.
4: Do you have a big project coming up? 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All right, so stop me if you heard this before. There's a player in the NFL who's looking
6: Stop.
4: To get paid.
6: Oh.
4: All right, he's looking to get paid. he's missing time, but it has nothing to do with the contract. You know, they're just trying to work through a little bit of an issue and an injury. And apparently that is the case in New England, where Christian Gonzalez, he's not going to be taking part. Didn't take part in the joint practice on Wednesday. And Mike Vrabel said, you know, he's going to remain out of practice, but look, he's been out of practice a few days now. And, Vrabel said, that it's got, you know, nothing to do at all with the contract that they're trying to work through. He's got nothing to do with it. Nothing to see here. This is simply, just trying to manage a little bit of an injury issue going on there with Christian Gonzalez. And look, we saw this with Kyle Shanahan. He made the same point when it came to Christian McCaffrey. Mike Vrabel saying the same thing about Christian Gonzalez. And if there's two coaches who you can trust this offseason in the NFL to tell you the truth, I would say it's those two guys. So I'm in agreement here. I think there's nothing going on here. This is no contract issue at all. Simply an injury in the NFL again.
5: Here's the reality of it. Even if it is a contract issue, no coach is going to talk about or say that, because then it puts more pressure on the player and they're going to be upset about it and makes that negotiation harder. So as much as you can keep in house, you try to keep in house. And in particular, when it's, you know, this time of year where we don't have games necessarily outside of the preseason games, especially for the veteran players, every coach harps this. I'm sure, LeVar, you could probably recount this from your time. They all talk about the distractions and the business of football. Everything else that goes on outside of football all becomes those things that stack up. And at a heated time when you got guys who are trying to make the roster, trying to make a job, or in competition for jobs, you don't need to create any more drama or more distractions than you need to. So it's not surprising he would take the stance. Again, my assumption is before the season, as a player, you'd like to get the business done, whether it's a contract extension or something you're trying to rework or trying to get more guarantees. Like, you want to put that stuff to bed before the actual real games start, and you're put in harm's way.
6: I just look at it from, I guess, a very simple and sensible, you know, kind of perspective, which is, and it is down the line of what Q just alluded to. If you're in a situation where there's a contract, you know, negotiation, we'll say, going on, I feel like there's a lot more leniency and a lot more flexibility as to how players are treated in these moments. I don't think it's always been like that. I think it's been more adversarial, confrontational, and divisive and aggressive and unnecessary in terms of how it makes the player feel and how it makes the organization feel. For some strange reason, I think that it's relaxed. It's gotten a ton more relaxed. Maybe it's the awareness of all sides that are involved and the understanding of you have to treat what you're doing as a business. And so for me, when I hear these reports, of course they're lying. They're not telling you the truth. I mean, that's the bottom line. You're not going to know the truth other than they're trying to get the contract situation resolved. And they're probably going to get it resolved one way or the other. It may go the way in the direction of what just happened with Vita Vea.
4: Yeah.
6: But it may also.
5: Nice restaurant.
6: But is it?
5: Well, yeah. But, you know.
6: Oh. Or it may go maybe the Micah Chicago. Parsons in Chicago. We still in Chicago. Or it may go the Micah Parsons direction too, right? Ooh. Where it doesn't, you know, and then you want to start. And then that did become adversarial. That did become confrontational,
4: well,
6: right?
4: He's laying on a training table during a preseason game.
6: But made it a point to say he was laying on. If that man was hungry and he wasn't playing, and he was a little bit tired, or his back was hurting, whatever it may have been at that moment in time, what's the problem with him having some nachos while he's relaxing on one of the tables?
4: And by the way, was it nachos or chili cheese fries?
6: I think they said nachos. They said nachos.
5: Does that matter? I mean, if it's chili cheese fries versus nachos, is it more offensive one way or another?
6: I think
4: fork and no fork. I think if he's got a fork in his hand, more professional.
6: Oh, see, I was going the other way.
4: Yeah.
6: Fork in his hand meant that he's like really, really comfortable.
4: Because imagine he's sitting
5: he's
4: there.
5: He's disconnected.
6: Now he's having a meal. Right.
5: Now he's having a meal. If you're using your hands, it's a snack.
6: Correct.
5: So it feels a little different.
6: Yes.
4: He's sitting there on a training table. There's some guy fighting for his football life out there, and he's licking cheese off his fingertips.
6: With a utensil, though. No, you don't know. Yeah. It's worse if he has a
4: I think it's
6: fork.
4: Disrespectful. Like, and I think that's really the big reason why he got traded.
6: The point is that
5: which one sends the stronger statement?
6: Sending them away.
5: Is it nachos?
6: Oh, you're still on the food.
5: Yeah, sorry.
6: The stronger statement has to be the chili cheese fries.
5: Because there's
6: the end result.
5: Yeah, because you can't practice after that.
6: Correct.
5: I mean, there's a good chance.
6: And you could be offensive to everyone else around
5: dude
6: you.
5: Dude wipes.
6: Well.
4: Yeah, but in the moment, it's not as messy. Like, that's the. And I will say this about nachos.
5: Afterwards, it's going to be.
6: It's going to be bad.
4: You know? Nachos is one of the most.
5: When they say knock the crap out of someone, it's a lot easier after you eat chili cheese fries.
4: With nachos, I would say that those are, like, that is done the wrong way more often than just about any food item.
6: You got to go to a baseball game.
4: You got to layer it. You put one layer down and then you put the stuff on.
6: Why do concession stand cheeseburgers at Little League baseball games taste better than any burger you've ever had in your entire life?
4: Because they don't clean those grills.
6: I can't. Is that what it is?
4: Yeah. The seasons it. With that. Seasons it.
6: All I know is at the best burger I've ever had has always been at a Little League baseball game. The best nachos I've had have been at Little League football games or baseball games. I don't know. And they always pop that can open, and it's like, I've gotten the can before and done it at my house. Doesn't taste the same. Yeah. I don't know why. I just don't know why.
4: That industrial size can of don't nacho know why, cheese. Man. Yeah. I'm with you, man.
6: Like, are we going to the game today? That boring ass game. Yeah, yeah. What's exciting you? We got neighbors up top. I could go up there with my nachos and my burger, sit on there. This is what we used to do in Manhattan Beach. I go up, I get my burger, get my nachos, go up the little hill to where one of the parents that had a kid on the team, we sit on their porch and drink beer while I was eating my burger and my nachos. And by the time I finish, it'd be halfway through the game, go back down, go son, good job, good for you. How much longer? What? And there you go.
4: That's where Micah got it from.
6: Yeah.
4: Now makes sense.
6: Makes sense.
4: That makes sense.
6: There you go. He did not want to be at that game, too, by the way. And he made it very clear by laying on the table while eating his nachos.
4: Kind of
6: if we're going to expand on this conversation, then.
4: Move.
5: Okay. I do feel like you figured some things out in life. Like, that's one thing I've noticed, like, being around you in a public setting, is you've got some things figured out, like how you do and go about your business. You kind of just, you know what you're doing.
6: I hope so. I don't like people knowing that too much, so don't let that out the box too much. You know what I mean? I like people to think that, you know, what they think.
5: Well, the thing is you don't get out of the house much, but when you do, it's like you kind of know how to move. And that's why I do think the nachos versus chili cheese fries is, I mean, like you might be giving guys advice on this. Like, all right, here's what you're going to do. Mm-hmm. You need to go lay your ass on that training table, right? Mm-hmm. While everyone else is doing stuff. Mm-hmm. And you make sure you get some utensils. You don't want to be trying to eat that stuff with your fingers. Mm-mm. All right. Mm-mm. And you start eating some of those chili cheese fries. Mm-hmm. That's going to send a message to them.
6: Yes. You know? That's you're saying you're civilized. See, if you're sending the wrong message, if you're using your fingers, you're basically saying to them, like, I'm a heathen, like I'm a barbarian.
5: And you can't do a hot dog because that goes down like the Mark Sanchez on the sideline with the Jets. It goes down that road. But remember, he shoved a hot dog in his mouth.
6: And everybody's looking at you all crazy and you're like, what? It's just a hot dog.
4: That too.
6: You know what I mean? And that could be very real.
4: That too.
6: When you're talking about locker room etiquette and stuff like that.
4: Pause for the review. That might have been it. With the special with him.
5: Had to bring that up, didn't you, Jones?
4: Oh, look.
6: Hank.
4: Pertinent to the conversation, I thought.
6: Hank, he's doing all right.
4: Okay.
6: My kids.
4: Now, on this conversation surrounding Christian Gonzalez.
6: Where are you trying to go with this?
5: Oh, we're back to Christian Gonzalez.
4: I'd rather talk about it. I think I did pull up the picture of Micah on the training table.
6: Let me see.
4: He's not even laying correctly. Like, he's got one leg dangling off the side.
6: He's sending a message. I'm not laying up here to be comfortable. I'm laying up here to prove a point.
4: It looks like a homeless guy at a park bench, just laying there, one leg off the side, eating nachos. But it worked. He got paid. Got out of Dallas and he got paid. So good for him. But yeah, that's all I got on the Christian Gonzalez conversation, you know, to be honest with you. So. Is what it is, man. Good luck to him. And I'm sure his agent will have some comments that we're going to look back on, just like Vita Vea's agent, and say, haha, okay, buddy, whatever you say. And they'll get a deal done there. But at least it's a discussion in New England about something other than what was the big discussion going on through the course of the offseason.
5: Which I was shocked LeVar didn't try to bring it up again.
6: I mean, there's just things that Mike Vrabel's not going to want to talk about, and him and Diana Rossini is going to be one of those things. That's all.
4: So for people that are unaware, we have a bit of a wager on our show where LeVar says that the Mike Vrabel Diana Rossini
6: it's going to come back up
4: is going to pop back.
6: It
4: up.
6: Is,
4: and Brady was on the other side of it. I was on the other side of it. Yeah, but by the time the season starts, nobody's going to care anymore.
6: Nobody cares right now. That is 100% true. You guys are so far, you're right.
4: LeVar has really tried to light the fire.
6: No, it's there. Let me tell you something. Just because, listen, when a seed is planted, all right, you don't see what's taking place beneath the surface. But there is a process taking place.
4: And you're watering it.
6: I'm not watering anything.
4: You're watering that area.
6: I'm not watering it.
5: It's
6: going to
5: be taken so many different ways.
6: All I'm saying is
0: sometimes it's got to grow down before it grows up. That's all I'm saying. And at some point, this thing is going to come back.
5: Multiple seeds planted.
0: Dang. Like millions?
5: I don't know millions, but
0: I do. I don't know. I guess it depends on where they go. It only takes one.
4: Hey. You know, that's just... One thing I will say, man, I'll give our show credit for this. There was a lot of people who were like, oh, hey, don't go near that one. We don't want to touch that story. We were like,
6: nope.
4: We
5: river danced on it.
4: Yeah. All right. Yeah. Come on, guys.
5: And LeVar keeps bringing it back up to try to win the bet.
0: The ladies' kids, man. The ladies' kid's name is Mike. Like, come on.
4: It's a sign of respect.
6: I'll know that for sure. It's kind of funny.
4: Well, look, it is two pros and a cup of Joe in for the Dan Patrick Show here on Fox Sports Radio. LeVar Arrington, Brady Quinn, Jonas Knox with you. Up next, somebody says it's going to be different. If this happens here, it's going to be different in the NFL. That conversation is yours right here next on the Dan Patrick Show.
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30: Good

0: Canes.
1: Oh.
2: Oh, I'm sorry. I got carried away. I don't know what came over me.
1: We always say this, man. Every time we do this show, we're never going to be invited back. We were on the air when OJ died on this show.
2: Yeah, we were.
1: And some hooligan behind the scenes played a fart sound effect. That was so gross.
3: Oh,
1: it literally
3: man.
1: Shut the show down. And I think Brady thought it was
4: Who
1: real.
4: Who was it?
1: Brady thought it was real.
2: That was the worst fart sound I have ever heard in my entire existence.
0: I still contend to this day it was real. I mean, also, that was when Lee was here, and based on Lee's diet and all the issues he's got, like, that very well could have been real.
2: That is true. Now, that all put together is very true.
4: Like, don't do drugs.
1: OJ Simpson dies, and Lee turns the mic on and cuts a fart that sounds like a big rig. We've got to try
2: that. Was that Lee that did? That was not Lee that did that.
1: No,
2: it was somebody else.
1: I'm almost.
2: Who was that did?
1: I'm like 92% sure that was a drop in the system.
2: It was, but somebody was on the board that did it. I want to say
1: Joel.
2: Was it Joel?
0: The tough part about that is a tough way to go. I mean, someone sending you off with a fart sound.
2: I mean, of that magnitude, though. Yeah. It was not like a boom. It was
0: having
2: no, it wasn't like that.
1: Some people get taps. Some people get a fart.
2: But it doesn't even matter if it's still in the system, because the first time. Oh, that's it. Oh, that's it.
1: So between that.
2: Oh, that's it.
1: You know,
2: that's
1: the
2: one.
1: And the narcotics references, I'm just not sure that we're going to be invited back here anytime soon.
2: When that joint hit you for the first time, though, it is the most revolting feeling
1: breathe.
2: I had.
1: I couldn't breathe.
2: It caught me off guard so bad.
1: My brother told me he was listening to the show. He was walking through Costco, and he said he was listening to the show, and he had to go to the side because he was laughing so hard, and he had his earpods in, and people thought he was like, what are you laughing at?
0: And it was, this is a deeper story, though, because, as you know, Lee used to gas everyone out. Like, He used to get Jonas. He used to get LeVar.
2: Yeah, he did.
0: Lorena. Like, he would just absolutely unleash on everyone. So there was a solid chance it was him.
1: Yeah.
0: Or he could have been a part of that.
1: like that's why I said 92% sure. There was that 8% floating out there that it was a legitimate one right after OJ passed. So, which is terrible. By the way, you can check us out on YouTube. I just want to point that out to everybody.
2: OJ did a couple bumps.
1: You can search Two Pros FSR within YouTube. Again, that's Two Pros FSR. Hit the subscribe button after you've done that. Tap the thumbs up icon and comment away whether you agree or disagree. Let us know what you think. Again, just search Two Pros FSR on YouTube and subscribe. By the way, coming up here in about 20 minutes from now, we do have more details on a story in the world of football and beyond that we have been tracking all morning long. More details on that. So that'll be yours here about 20 minutes from now. Von Miller is now a Dallas Cowboy. Seems like he's been in the NFL. That was John Elway's first pick, right? As GM of the Broncos? I think it was his first pick.
0: That is correct. I was just talking with to one of his old linebacker coaches. And I was just saying to him, when Von first came in, he was that rookie that ran every single walkthrough. He was running at full speed. And it used to make the linemen so mad, and they used to get in fights about it because he would just try to fly like into the backfield. And so it obviously, if he's playing that fast and the left tackle starts playing that fast and other guys start getting all, you know, amped up by it. So it was interesting to watch him because he never really changed. He stayed that way. And he was from day one, like the type of guy that just grinded, worked hard, and like was playing at his speed, and everyone else had to kind of catch up.
1: I mean, he's going to be a Hall of Famer. He's got all the awards you could want, got all the money you could want. I think he raises chickens as well, too. I think he's got like a
2: chicken
1: farm
2: in
1: Texas.
2: Yeah, he distributes them.
1: Yeah. And
2: you know, we was running into like chicken shortages, man. Go ahead, your chicken.
0: Yeah.
2: Better get them their chicken.
0: Take care of chickens, too.
1: Yeah.
2: How can you have Kentucky fried chicken in Pittsburgh? I just don't understand it. How can you have a chain of Kentucky Fried Chickens or Louisiana chicken in other places outside of Louisiana? It's just, how is it Louisiana chicken?
1: You know what I realized? I've never had Popeyes. Ever.
2: Oof. Ever. Good going down.
1: I don't know why.
2: But bad coming out.
1: Yeah?
2: Oh, so good going down, though.
1: Okay.
0: Is that just the Louisiana seasoning? Is that what it is?
2: It might be. It might be. You could get yourself, you know, you could take a laxative, or you could eat something that has the type of seasoning that will act as one. So I'd rather enjoy the laxative that I'm jumping in on. So I eat certain foods, and those certain foods clean you out. Spicy food to do it to you.
1: Yes. I mean, you
2: maybe
1: know,
2: that's why you didn't like the Mexican food in Chicago. Nah, maybe it wasn't spicy enough. Oh,
1: yeah,
2: no.
1: Some other reasons. Yeah.
2: Tell us.
1: Eh.
2: What?
1: Yeah,
2: what?
1: I'll tell you during a break.
2: Oh, no. Oh, no.
1: You know, I'll tell you during a break.
2: Okay.
1: Now, Von Miller,
2: no.
1: Multiple-time Super Bowl winner.
2: Don't you forget.
1: I won't.
2: Okay.
1: I will not.
2: You'll never forget.
1: I will not.
2: Okay.
1: All right.
2: Okay.
1: Let's put it this way. The Iron Sheik would have some thoughts.
2: Oh, no.
1: Message
2: for Artie.
1: So Von Miller is now a member of the Dallas Cowboys, being close to those chicken farms that he's got going on there. And he talked about what winning a Super Bowl in Dallas would look like and how it'd be different than the previous two he's won.
3: It answers itself. You know, it's the Dallas Cowboys. I won a Super Bowl in Denver. We had a million people out there. We won a Super Bowl with the Rams. It wasn't as much. You know, we was the parade. We were stopping at red lights and stuff. You know, it's just we still won a Super Bowl, and it's still exciting. It's still dope, but it's just a different feel with those two organizations. If, you know, I was with the Buffalo Bills and we ended up winning a Super Bowl, it would be a holiday in Orchard Park. It'd be a holiday in Buffalo. Like, everybody would remember that. It'd be statues for everybody. That's just the type of organization that they have, the type of fans that they have. Dallas Cowboys fans are in that same type of stream. They're not the same. Bills Mafia, Cowboys Nation is totally different things. That's not what I'm saying. But the fans here are diehard fans, and if we're able to do that, if we're able to have a successful season and win the Super Bowl, like, it'd be a holiday in Dallas as well. Like, people love the Dallas Cowboys. They either love them or hate them, but at the end of the day, they all root for the Dallas Cowboys. And for us to be able to win a Super Bowl, it'd be crazy in Dallas. It'd be a holiday as well.
1: When the Knicks won the title, their fan base was obnoxious. I think that would pale in comparison times 10 million by what the Dallas Cowboy fan base would be like.
0: I'm all for it.
1: They won.
0: I hope they annoy the crap out of you, Jonas.
1: They don't annoy me.
0: Just like the Knicks fan. Just like the Knicks
1: fans. Knicks fans annoyed me. That bothered me.
0: Good.
1: Yeah.
0: Good. I'm glad, and that's because you're a Celtics fan.
1: That's not, that has nothing to do with it.
0: It has a little bit to do with it.
1: No,
0: a little bit to do with it.
1: It does not.
0: A little bit.
1: No, not at all.
0: A little bit.
1: Not at all. Doesn't bother me at all. Not at all.
0: Tiny bit. A scotch.
1: Nah, it's the whole, all of a sudden, you know, the crying, the carrying on. It's like every celebrity.
0: It's been forever.
1: Okay, but like every celebrity's got to sit on the sideline, and Timothy Chalamet's at you know, Carl Anthony Towns' wedding. It's like, what are we doing here? Like what's happening? Like, I'm pretty sure Carrot Top's a Raiders fan. If they win a Super Bowl, is he going to be, you know, partying at somebody's wedding afterwards? Like, what are we talking
2: I'm
1: about?
2: I'm sure
1: here?
2: Carrot yeah, Top has used some cocaine before.
1: Oh, come on. Oh, guy's in great shape.
0: What? I mean, now you keep going back to it. We were trying to get away from it yesterday. Now you keep going back.
2: What were we trying to get away from it?
0: I mean, you got mad because I ended the show bringing it up.
2: Yeah, I was joking. I wasn't mad. Okay. This isn't one to be mad at. I'm just, you know, I can't even say I'm disappointed. I'm just like, I'm just blown away that. And then when I saw the faces of the kids.
0: Speaking
2: like,
0: of blown away.
4: And remember, some of us Cowboys.
1: Hey,
2: it was good.
1: I
2: it was good.
1: Gary.
2: It was very quick. I mean, Brady
0: collided,
2: was quick. It was quick.
0: You collided with the White House and Penn State. What's better, the White House or the White Owl? I mean, you tell me.
2: Oh, no. I heard some dudes on their podcast saying that the dudes look like Penn State dudes are a bunch of jabronis. Well, we got the whole world talking about us right now.
1: Yeah, wait till you see the details I got for you coming up.
2: Oh, no.
1: Oh, yeah.
2: All right.
1: It gets even better.
2: 50 Cent put a post out on us. People are paying attention to Penn State like... Football season might be turned up. They think that Penn State is the campus to go to now. Hey. People act like they don't like controversy, but I tell you what, this one right here is hitting a little different.
1: You got to lean into it.
2: I mean,
1: all the way. So look, we're out here in LA, and when the Rams won the Super Bowl, I can
2: he
1: assure
2: said
1: you
2: they were stopping yeah, that
0: stopping
2: stop
0: at stoplights.
1: No, nobody cared. Great. And anybody yeah. listening on the Blowtorch, AM570 LA Sports, you know that's a fact. Nobody cared.
2: Golly.
1: Nobody cared at all. They did not care whatsoever. They had there was a politician giving a speech. He was wearing a St. Louis Rams jersey on stage right before, you know, some woman holding the camera, you know, took a fall. It just
2: a very far
1: like
2: high
1: so
2: fall.
1: Like but like the Denver Super Bowl, like Denver, that's always been a great fan base, but it doesn't have the national reach that the Cowboys do. And say whatever you want about Jerry Jones, but I think he's largely responsible for it. And I also think if the Cowboys were to win a Super Bowl, the first person anybody's going to think of is Jerry Jones. Like I think he is the biggest star of the Cowboys, not Dak Prescott, not anybody, CeeDee Lamb, nobody else at George Pickens. I think Jerry Jones is the biggest star of the Cowboys, and he's going to be the one that people are going to be discussing this with, his legacy afterwards.
5: Put me in, coach. You
0: know,
5: I'm hot.
0: You know, just thinking, there probably would have been such a big celebration in St. Louis for the Rams had they won there. I mean, obviously, they had the greatest show on turf, so they experienced that. But and I can't quite recall what those parades looked like. But think about this. I mean, the UFL... The St. Louis Battlehawks have by far and away the best attendance. Like, it's not even close, by the way. I think they average over like 23,000 people for UFL games. I mean, that's their desire for football. Could you imagine if they had, I don't think there's 23,000 people at the parade for the Rams.
2: All I know is that that man said they were stopping at stoplights during the parade.
5: Los Angeles.
2: That might be just, some of the highest level of shade.
1: Yeah, just
2: don't ever put your Super Bowl ring on from the Los Angeles Rams. Like that's a shade grenade on high level shade grenadism.
1: Maybe that's why Aaron Donald wants to come back, because it's kind of like the LeBron LA championship where he's got a half ring and it's tied together with part of an N95. Maybe Vaughn's like, if I get two, that'll count as one.
2: That's when they won it
1: now. Yeah, in the bubble.
0: No, they didn't win it during COVID.
2: Oh.
1: No, the Rams. Rams won it the year after. It was the 2021 season.
0: Yeah. The Bucks won it the year before.
2: Oh, okay. Yeah. It was the Bucks.
0: Yeah.
1: But there was fans there. For the Bucs Super Bowl. Looked a little different.
0: Of course, it was in Florida. It wasn't in L.A.
1: It looked a little different. By the way, to your point, the Battlehawks this past season averaged about 22,800 through their home games. And later season games were drawing crowds around 18,500, but they once drew 40,000 fans back in 2024.
0: I mean, in all seriousness, like that city, awesome. That fan, hell, the St. Lunatics might come back out and start playing. You know, they might revitalize their career after that.
1: I mean, yeah, that's a place you could see. And I wonder if they would do, because there was some people in St. Louis were not happy with the fact that they bolted.
0: Oh, did they sued?
1: Yeah.
0: And they got paid off that, but it's like they don't get the share in the, you know, the success of the team now, which stinks.
1: Yeah, but didn't you say that they were, like, what was nearby? Was it like a toxic waste station or something like that?
0: But that was out where we practiced. That was out near, like, Earth City. I think it was Earth City, Missouri or something like that. And there was a, there was like a dump or a processing plant. So, yeah, if we were downwind of that at times and it stunk, did not smell good.
1: So, St. Louis, that could be a team that... You know, gets an NFL team someday. Roger Goodell's talking about going international in all these spots, but you got St. Louis sitting there drawing 25 grand for, you know, an arena game, basically. And they've got, you know, they've got NFL teams that are, you know, they're trying to talk about setting up teams. He told somebody, I think in Germany, it's only a matter of time that we've got teams based in Europe. And like, dude, you got other markets that could make this work. Why not go to those places? But apparently that's not. not in the cards for Roger Goodell. Apparently he thinks he can grow the game more in Hamburg than he can in St. Louis. So,
6: yeah.
1: But if you're Von Miller, look, here, the other thing about him, so he goes to Washington last year and basically he had two choices. He could have done Seattle or he could have done Washington, and he chose Washington. Clearly didn't work out from a playoff run standpoint. He would have been part of a Super Bowl champion if he was in Seattle. But even last year, 9 sacks, still productive. Like multiple knee injuries, multiple surgeries. He's got close to 140 sacks in his career. Like first ballot Hall of Famer when it's all said and done, and still producing at a high level. So, you know, maybe, yeah, you don't have Micah Parsons on the edge, but you've got a bunch of different players that are going to be able to produce to kind of make up the difference.
2: They have a ton of talent. And listen, Von Miller, this is all seriousness. Von Miller, even at the age that he's at, is still, and we mentioned the fact that he was at nine sacks last year. He's still one of the more effective, impressive pass rushers in the league just because of his, as Michael Parsons would say, just because of his IQ and understanding of the what, why, and how he does what he does. But Rashawn Gary, I've been saying this for years. Rashawn Gary is a grossly underrated, undervalued football player. His offseason workouts are phenomenal. His attention to detail to building fundamental skills, footwork, handwork, pad level, movement, all those things is phenomenal. The young man is, he's as impressive a defensive football player on that edge as it gets. And so they have, and again, we talk about Clark and Quentin being in the middle. It's just going to be a hard time for any offensive line. I don't care what team they play against. I don't care if it's Philly. I don't care if it's, a Panay Sewell in Detroit. I don't care what offensive line they go up against. You're not going to have the ability to double team all those guys. There's going to be space eating taking place. There's going to be one-on-ones for the outside guys. They're going to bring those guys in. They're going to run those NASCAR sets where they have 3 or 4 pass rushers on the field all at one time, and you don't know where they're going to be when the ball is snapped. It's going to take place. It's going to happen. I'm looking at this Dallas team, and I'm telling you, there could be carnage you see taking place with the type of defense if they run the scheme the right way. I just think that they're going to be pretty impressive this year. Yeah. At least the table is set for that to be what happens.
1: Yeah, the question wasn't on offense. They've seemingly got it all figured out. Now we'll see whether or not the defense holds up their end of the bargain. And next thing you know, we're looking at potentially Von Miller winning a third Super Bowl with Jerry's Dallas Cowboys.
7: I want me some glory hope.
1: Hey.
0: Okay. I mean, we got to win some games first here, Jerry.
1: That's not...
0: You know?
1: Can't get right to dessert, for God's sakes. Yeah. You know, you gotta work.
0: Let's not put the cart before the horse. You know what I'm saying?
1: Yeah. But, come on, but
0: it was better than that.
1: But hey, if we do get to that point, that always is an option on the menu. It is the Dan Patrick Show here on Fox Sports Radio. LeVar Arrington, Brady Quinn, Jonas Knox with you in for Dan and the guys. Coming up next, though, we've got more on a story we've been monitoring in the world of football all morning long, and it's yours right here on the Dan Patrick Show.

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1: Walk along a razor's edge.
2: Just saying.
1: Don't look down, just keep your head.
0: Who doesn't love Scarface?
3: I played this for Jonas one weekend, and he's asked me what video game this was from.
2: Oh, wow.
4: I mean, it's a little video game-ish.
3: Kind of, but that you didn't recognize it as Scarface.
0: That is like, a little disturbing.
4: I'm not thinking about the music when I'm watching Scarface. I'm thinking about
3: this is that montage. Yeah, it was fantastic when they're like rolling
0: married,
3: the money.
0: Had the tiger in the backyard. Like, come on, bro.
4: Oh, man. Good.
0: I just think they need to film the sequel in State College.

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19: What's the doomsday clock, Josh?
20: So the doomsday clock is a metaphorical clock that is overseen by the Bulletin of Atomic Scientists. It's a graphic representation of how close humanity is to self-inflicted disaster.
19: They moved the second hand on the clock forward to 89 seconds to midnight, which means it's the closest that clock has ever been to midnight since they started.
20: In 1947, when the U.S. and Russia were starting the Cold War, it was 7 minutes to midnight. We're now less than 2 minutes away from midnight. The furthest away it was from midnight was 1991, after the Soviet Union.

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20: In 2005, investigators in Palm Beach, Florida, began uncovering a dark secret.
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20: There was a wealthy man in Palm Beach who was offering young girls a way to make money. That man was Jeffrey Epstein, and he had set up a system designed to bring him underage girls. Local police and the federal government would investigate and, by their count, find dozens of victims. Epstein would become one of the world's most infamous predators, a man who could have faced decades in prison but served just 13 months in his own wing of a county jail.
23: Why would you cut this deal with Jeffrey Epstein?
20: Epstein's abuse would span years and cross state lines.
24: New York, Palm Beach, New Mexico, Paris, Virgin Islands, and each one of those residences is an alleged crime scene.
20: 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Truth and Lies, Jeffrey Epstein.
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2: 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Yet here's the reality. As women, we've been expected to serve and fade. 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But women are waking up, and they're saying hell no. That's why I'm bringing you Unpaused. This is not just another women's health podcast. It is a place to have bold, unfiltered conversations about what it really takes for women to thrive in the second half of life.
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